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Now right here, nothing changes, baby. 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
3: You're inside the Sweat Hotel. Who am I speaking to?
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0: Bye bye. You're inside the Sweat Hotel. Who am I speaking to?
1: This is Dorothy.
0: Hey, Dorothy. How you doing, baby? What's going on with you tonight?
1: I'm doing fine. I just called to answer your question.
0: Okay, women are better than men at what?
1: Loving. We love more. Yes, we show our feelings. We show our feelings more than you men.
0: Okay. All right, Dorothy. Well, thank you for checking in. I appreciate that, baby.
1: You're welcome.
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10: Who is it?
11: 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Topic Thursday.
12: You're inside the Sweat Hotel. Who am I speaking to?
13: Hi, Dougie. This is Stephanie. How you doing?
12: I'm good. How you doing, baby girl? What can I do for you today?
13: I'm doing good today. I called about the topic.
12: Okay, women are better than men at what?
13: Cooking. They cannot cook.
12: Men can't cook. Hold on, wait a minute. You have a whole lot of great chefs out there. What are you talking about? Who are men?
13: They can't do that either.
12: All right, baby girl. Thank you for taking that.

0: yours on this 1010. Who am I speaking to?
1: Speaking to Teresa. How you doing, Keith?
0: I'm good. What can I do for you tonight, boo?
1: I just want to tell you, I'm coming on the subject that you just asked.
0: Okay. Women are better than men at what?
1: Well, let's be real. In bed, most likely. And we're better than, you know, home decorations. That's just a two off the bat for right now, but it's a few other things.
0: Well, you said there's
1: most
0: a few other things.
1: Definitely bed and home decorating.
0: Okay. All right. Well, thank you for checking in. I appreciate that, baby. All right.
1: You're welcome, and I want to tell you I love you very much, and I listen to your music all the time.
0: Thank you so much. I appreciate that.
1: Thank you. You have a good day.
0: You're inside the Sweat Hotel. Who am I speaking to?
2: Hi, Keith. 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
0: Women are better than men admitting when they're wrong. Okay.
2: <Yes. laughs>
0: Well, I know quite a few women that will not admit when they're wrong. So I don't know if I can believe that, but I got you, babe.
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2: Hey, this is Keith. Who am I speaking to?
3: Oh, this is Brittany again.
2: Okay, Brittany, what can I do for you tonight, babe?
3: I just want to tell my boyfriend I'm sorry for cheating on him.
2: Cheating on him with who?
3: His best friend.
2: His best friend? Why are you laughing?
3: I don't know. It was funny.
2: It was funny that you cheated on him with his best friend?
3: Yeah, because he did it to me.
2: Okay, so you just got him back, huh?
3: Mm-hmm.
2: If you want to apologize, go ahead.
3: Jonathan, I just want to tell you I'm sorry, baby, because I didn't mean to hurt you. And you always going to be in my heart. So I just want to say I love you, and I'm sorry.
2: All right, Brittany, thank you for checking in. Love you, girl.
3: Bye-bye.
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2: 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Women are better than men at You Fill in the Blanks, lady. 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
3: You're inside the Sweat Hotel. Who am I speaking to?
4: Hi, I'm Yelena.
3: Okay, what can I do for you tonight, a little bit?
4: number one, women is just as good in the bed as men is. Maybe better, but they make the income, so.
3: All right, babe. All right, thank you. Bye-bye.
4: You're welcome.
3: You're inside the Sweat Hotel. Who am I speaking to?
5: Hi, this is Dorothy.
3: Hey, Dorothy. How you doing, baby? What's going on with you tonight?
5: I'm doing fine. I just called to answer your question.
3: Okay, women are better than men at what?
5: Loving. We love more. Yes, we show our feelings. We show our feelings more than you men.
3: Okay. All right, Dorothy. Well, thank you for checking in. I appreciate that, baby.
5: You're
6: all right.
5: Welcome.
6: Okay. Yeah, I know. There's a lot going on. I'm going to need to sit down for a minute. Unfrown that face, girl. This ain't.

0: Who is it?
1: It's the Sweat Hotel. Topic Thursday.
2: You're inside the Sweat Hotel. Who am I speaking to?
3: Hi, Dougie. This is Stephanie. How you doing?
2: I'm good. How you doing, baby girl? What can I do for you today?
3: I'm doing good today. I called about the topic.
2: Okay. Women are better than men at what?
3: Cooking. They cannot cook.
2: Men can't cook. Hold on, wait a minute. You have a whole lot of great chefs out there. What are you talking about? Who are men?
3: They can't do that either.
2: All right, baby girl. Thank you for taking it.
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6: 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Topic Thursday.
7: You're inside the Sweat Hotel. Who am I speaking to?
8: Speaking to Teresa. How you doing, Keith?
7: I'm good. What can I do for you tonight, boo?
8: I just want to say, I'm coming on the subject that you just asked.
7: Okay. Women are better than men at what?
8: Well, let's be real. In bed, most likely. And we're better than, you know, home decorations. That's just a two off the bat for right now, but it's a few other things.
7: Well, you said there's a few other things.
8: Most definitely dead and home decorating.
7: Okay. All right. Well, thank you for checking in. I appreciate that, baby. All right.
8: You're welcome. And I want to tell you, I love you very much, and I listen to your music all the time.
7: Thank you so much. I appreciate that.
8: Thank you. You have a good day.
7: You're inside the Sweat Hotel. Who am I speaking to?
9: Hi, Keith. This is Tony from Jacksonville, Florida. And I want to let you know that women are better at admitting when we're wrong.
7: Women are better than men admitting when they're wrong. Okay.
9: Yes, yes.
7: Well, I know quite a few women that will not admit when they're wrong. So I don't know if I can believe that, but I got you, baby.

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2: Hey, this is Keith. Who am I speaking to?
3: Hi, Keith. My name is Tracy.
2: Hey, Tracy. How you doing tonight?
3: I'm doing pretty all right. I've always enjoyed your music, and I've been listening to your radio show now for a little while, and I am thoroughly pleased.
2: Thank you so much. What can I do for you tonight?
3: Single mom, lonely, really wants to get back out there into the dating field, and so reminding our heart, I guess, but... So anything that, I guess that would be for a lover at heart.
2: All right, baby. All right, thank you. Thank you for checking in. Love you, girl. All right?
3: Love you. Bye-bye.
2: Hey, this is Keith. Who am I speaking to?
4: Hey, what's up, Keith? This is Junior, man.
2: How you doing, man? What's going on with you tonight?
4: Not much, man. Right now, man, I'm just going through a situation with me and my wife, man. Right now, I'm talking about not being together no more, man.
2: Why is it that you're going through your problems? What's the problem?
4: Well, I have not been communicating with her, and that's the key thing, not communicating with her.
2: You haven't been communicating? Or?
4: Nah.
2: Is it your fault, or is it the combination?
4: A little bit of both, but it's mainly my fault, though.
2: All right, well, you can't fix it.
4: I tried, man.
2: You tried?
4: Yeah.
2: If you want it, you need to try a little harder, man. If that's the one you love and that's your soulmate, you can't let it get away.
4: Yeah, that's true.
2: You got to do whatever it takes to keep it.
4: Yeah.
2: Ask her what it's going to take. That's all you got to do. Say, baby, what is it going to take to keep you? What is it going to take? How is it going to take it?
4: All right, man.
2: Thank you for checking in. All right. Appreciate you, man.
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WYJJ Trenton Jackson JJ 97.7. 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Women are better than men at you fill in the blanks, lady. 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
3: Okay, what can I do for you tonight, a little bit?
4: Number one, women is just as good in the bed as men is. 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
3: All right, babe. All right, thank you. Bye-bye.
4: Well,
3: you're inside the Sweat Hotel. 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
5: This is Dorothy.
3: Hey, Dorothy. How you doing, baby? What's going on with you tonight?
5: I'm doing fine. I just called to answer your question.
3: Okay, women are better than men at what?
5: Loving. We love more. Yes, we show our feelings. We show our feelings more than you men.
3: Okay.

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1: 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Topic Thursday.
2: You're inside the Sweat Hotel. Who am I speaking to?
3: Hi, Dougie. This is Stephanie. How you doing?
2: I'm good. How you doing, baby girl? What can I do for you today?
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2: 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Women are better than men at what?
3: Cooking. 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
2: Men can't cook. Hold on. Wait a minute. You have a whole lot of great chefs out there. What are you talking about? Who are men?
3: They can't do that either. All
2: right, baby girl. 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
9: You're inside the Sweat Hotel. Who am I speaking to?
10: Camille.
9: Hey, baby. How you doing tonight?
10: Fine.
9: Okay. Well, women are better than men at what?
10: Loving.
9: Loving. Okay. Well, I've heard that quite a bit tonight. Why do you feel that way?
10: Because women are more sensitive. Men, they're just like, okay, I'm a love hard, but I'm not going to show you my sensitive side.
9: Hey, well, baby, then you need a man with sensitivity.

0: You're inside the Sweat Hotel. Who am I speaking to?
1: Speaking to Teresa. How you doing, Keith?
0: I'm good. I'm good. What can I do for you tonight, boo?
1: I just want to tell you, I'm coming on the subject that you just asked.
0: Okay. Women are better than men at what?
1: Well, let's be real. In bed, most likely. And we're better than, you know, home decorations. That just is too off the bat for right now, but it's a few other things.
0: Well, you said there's
1: most
0: a few other things.
1: Most definitely bed and home decorating.
0: Okay. All right. Well, thank you for checking in. I appreciate that, baby. All right.
1: You're welcome, man. I want to tell you I love you very much, and I listen to your music all the time.
0: Thank you so much. I appreciate that.
1: Thank you. You have a good day.
0: You're inside the Sweat Hotel. Who am I speaking to?
2: Hi, Keith. 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
0: Women are better than men admitting when they're wrong. Okay.
2: <Yes. laughs>
0: Well, I know quite a few women that will not admit when they're wrong. So I don't know if I can believe that, but I got you, baby.
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7: 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Remember, without a vision, they will not succeed. How does your child see their future? 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Our goal as a parent is to bankrupt this system by stop supplying them with the thing they need

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0: Cleveland's cutest little Vols fan. 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

Hey, hey, great people. How are you? I'm Hot Chocolate all over the world. So glad to be in your world today. 901-219-2020. So glad that God has favored us with yet another day, yet another opportunity to get it right, yet another day to grow. You know, sometimes it can seem so quiet when God is working the most. I need you to text me quiet, but he's working. Because I know you don't see it, you don't feel it, it don't look like it. You look outside the window, you don't see him working. You answer your phone, it don't sound like he's working. But I promise you, God is working a plan for us behind the scenes. Yes, it is. It don't look like it, but he's working. It's mighty quiet, but he's working. You need to text me right now. Let's just touch and agree and high five by way of text messaging. That is quiet. Ah, my Lord, I felt that. But he's working. You may not understand it, but he's working. Nobody may be there to confirm it today, my Lord, but he's working. So I just want you to text me, it's quiet, but he's working. Just text it by faith. You don't know where the blessing is coming from. You don't know where the opportunity is coming from. You don't know how he's going to make the way because it's so quiet. But my brother, he's working. It is so quiet you can hear a pin drop, my sister. But guess what? But he's working. And you all are going to have some testimonies. I'm going to be able to testify. We're going to be able to testify. You're going to be able to testify. But even in the quietness, he was working. And he was working for my good. He was working for my greater. He was working to promote. He was working for my children, for my grandchildren, my great-grandchildren. Honey, even if you're behind the wall, it might be quiet. In some ways, your attorney may not know what to do. But I'm here to tell you that God is working. He's always working, family. 901-219-2020. He's working in our favor, on our behalf. Yes, he is. He's working. He's working things out. He's working things through.

He's working things for us. He's working, family. 901-219-2020. It's quiet, but he's working. Yes, yes, yes. You know, I want to have a talk with some family members today. Since we know God is working, and he is. I can't hardly let that go this morning. It's quiet, but he's working. You don't see it, but he's working. It don't feel like it, but he's working. Looks like things are not changing, my Lord. I don't know who God is talking to today, but he's working. Hot Chocolate, Hot Chocolate's family, listeners, he's working in our favor. He's working things all the way out. I can't hardly leave this alone today. I feel the prophetic side of who I am coming. I'm telling you, he's working even when you don't feel like it. Even when they said no, God is working some yeses. Ah, my Lord, he's turning some no's into yeses, y'all. He's getting in the paperwork, in the contracts. Oh, he's working. 901-219-2020. God is working, and he's working for my good. He's working for your good. Yes, he is. Yes, he is. So I've been getting a lot of calls, family, from people who have very sick relatives. I'm getting calls from hospitals. I'm getting calls when people have been put in hospice. And I'm running out of things to say on the radio to help you to understand why your cousin is doing okay while they're not in the hospital. Maybe they've been in the hospital, but they're not in the hospital today. Because if they're in the hospital today, I can't cover them today. I can't cover you in the hospital. And then we say, oh, I need some life insurance. But get some life insurance while we're getting the concert tickets. We can get the concert tickets, but let's get some life insurance too. Come on, fam. While we're paying for season tickets to whatever favorite football team, while we're getting ready to tailgate, whatever we're about to do, we can do those things, but let's get some life insurance while grandmother is not in the hospital. 901-219-2020. There are several things that make it different when you come to Hot Chocolate. One, it only takes 30 minutes and you don't have to do a physical. You come to me, you don't have to do a physical. 901-219-2020. So a lady came to me and her daughter had a serious health problem. So she had to pay more. Not because I make the rates. I don't get to choose the rates. I go by whatever rate the company says it's going to cost. And she said to me, she said, Hot Chocolate, the way you talk on the radio, I thought you'd help us and be cheaper than this. I said, well, it would be cheaper if you hadn't waited for your loved one to get sick first, to have a chronic illness. I mean, serious, diabetes is not chronic. High blood pressure, that's not chronic. Come on. 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A lot of companies go back 5 years, 10 years, or some of them say, if you ever had cancer, we won't give you immediate coverage. 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But family, here's the thing. You got a part to play. Before you get a cancer diagnosis, before you have that heart attack, call me today. Or if you had the heart attack, I have clients who had heart attacks 7, 8 years ago. They're not on the heart medication. They can call and still get immediate coverage. Isn't that something? But first of all, I can't help you if you don't call me and get a quote and tell me what's going on. 901-219-2020. Also, family.

I can't help you if you lie to me. We had somebody right outside of Jackson. I was about to call the city. They came and got life insurance from Hot Chocolate. And I tell everybody, as long as you tell the truth, even if you pass tomorrow, we'll pay out the full amount. But here's the key. You got to tell the truth. And this person knew they were very sick. And we didn't catch it, or the company didn't catch it, when they did their prescription background check. The people lied to Hot Chocolate. So when it was time to pay, they didn't get paid because they lied on the application. The company found out, oh, you had just got a diagnosis that you were about to die. You just got a diagnosis that you were so sick, but you didn't tell us. And it didn't show up yet on your medical records. So family, tell the truth on your applications. Call Hot Chocolate today and get covered. I had another person. They only had the policy 6 months. They died. We paid the full amount. Why? Because they told the truth. Whatever they died of, they didn't have it when they did the application. Because things do happen quickly. So family, we seeing folks just not wake up. Come on now, let's get them covered. We don't know who the next person is. But what we do know is we can get them covered today, ages 0 to 85. If you're 85 or under, I can write you an application for 99% of you all today. If you're over 85, I can't write you an application, but your policy's still good if you still have it with me. The only thing that 85 applies to is writing a policy. If you're over 85, I can't write you a policy today. But if you're 85 or under, get grandmama, get auntie, get yourself covered. 901-219-2020. Let's stop waiting till the doctor say they got 2 days to live. I can't help you then. Hot Chocolate, can you give my cousin some insurance? They say she gonna die tomorrow. I'm sorry your cousin dying tomorrow. And I'm sorry I can't cover them when the doctor tells them they only have so many days to live. So like the lady said, well, it's wrong for insurance companies to charge more because people real sick. Well, why didn't those people get coverage while they were not real sick? That's what we have to take responsibility for. I don't get to choose the rates. I don't get to give a discount. I have to pay the same rate you all pay. If I'm healthy, thank God I am, I pay that rate. If you're not healthy, you're going to pay the not healthy rate. Thank God I get to pay the healthy rate. But thank God I have life insurance. Do you? Hot Chocolate has life insurance with my own company. My husband had it, same company. My mother had it, same company. And they're with Jesus now. But I'm here on earth, thank God, able to still plead and tell you, family, let's get covered. 901-219-2020. If you call me today, guess what? You can get covered today. 901-219-2020. Let's stop waiting till it's too late, family. Even with serious health conditions. What I love, we even have people with lupus getting immediate coverage with Hot Chocolate. Most of us know somebody with lupus. Tell them to call Hot Chocolate, 901-219-2020. And many of them will qualify for first day coverage. We don't care if you're on insulin shot, if you're on the pill, you can still qualify for diabetes. You can still qualify for immediate coverage. Yeah, you don't have to wait 2 years just because you have diabetes, high blood pressure, lupus. Let's call and find out what you qualify for. Don't be scared. The scary part is to wait till somebody's about to die. It's too late then. A Hot Chocolate can't help you then. 901-219-2020. You've been saying you're going to call me. Your husband been telling you to call me. Your wife been telling you to call me. Your cousin gave you my number. Oh, I'm going to call her. Baby, don't wait till it's too late. Go on and call me. Even if you have a serious health condition, we cover people with cancer. We cover people with heart disease. Let me help you, but we can't cover you when you're in the hospital. That's all I'm saying. But while you're fairly middling, while you're doing okay, let's get covered. 901-219-2020. That's 901, family, 219-2020. Remember this, even though it's quiet, God is working in our favor. 901-219-2020.
219-2020. Stay with me.

0: family. 901-219-2020.
1: Ooh, Hot Chocolate is excited about coming to your church, to your organization, because I know churches are tired of paying for families' funerals. I know organizations are tired of collecting money and contributing to GoFundMe accounts because people don't have life insurance. Let Hot Chocolate come. Did I tell you that I came free? It's free for me to come for 30 minutes or an hour and talk to you about life insurance. I explain it. I give people an opportunity to get covered. I make people laugh. I educate the people. I bring door prizes. Yes, I make life insurance learning so much fun. But I can't come, family, if you don't invite me. So I'm trying to fill up my calendar for the rest of the year. Come to your Bible study. Let me come. Come to your sorority meeting. Let me come. Come to your NAACP meeting. Let me come. Yes, I want to come. What is it that Gorilla sings? Let it cook. Some reason that's in my head. And I promise, I don't even know the words to that song. I probably don't need to know. But anyway, but when I said, let me come, that's all I could think of was, let it cook. Anyway, I want to come and let some life insurance information cook in your brain. Let it resonate with you. Sometimes people just don't understand life insurance. And I break it down. I make it simple. And I come free. 901-219-2020. If you have 15 people or more, let me come to your family reunion, your family gatherings, your after church meetings. Family, it's critical that we get our community covered with life insurance. So not only am I talking about it on the radio, I'm willing to come to your church, to your organization. Talk about it. I'm willing to get people covered after I talk about it. I'm willing to make life insurance fun, help them to learn. Yeah, sometimes people just need to understand it. And not everybody can break it down. And certainly, they don't break it down the way Hot Chocolate does. 901-219-2020. I come free, family. 901-219-2020. All you do is gather the people. I bring the door prizes. I make people laugh. When they leave there, they understand life insurance. And they've had a great time. My seminars are not boring. In fact, I don't even like calling them seminars, because mine is not really a seminar. It's a learning experience that's a whole lot of fun. Let me come 30 minutes, an hour, and talk to your group, your people, your organization, your church, because it's time out for paying for funerals out of pocket. I've covered families. I've covered pastors. And let me say this. Pastors, you want people to leave money to your church. You want them to make your church one of the beneficiaries. Then let me come in and train your people. The importance, if every member of your church just left $5,000, or every member of your organization, your club, your senior citizens facility, if everybody just left $5,000 to your organization or to your church, do you know the difference that will make if 10 people pass? I say in 3 years, that's $50,000, 10 times five, that you didn't have to have a fundraiser for. I teach people how to leave a few dollars to the institutions that were there for them during their lifetime. The churches, the senior citizens facilities that were there. So if you have a senior facility, you do bingo, you have a church, you have an organization, Hot Chocolate wants to come, make the people smile and laugh, and most of all, help them to learn life insurance in a short period. Door prizes, I bring the fun, and I bring the information. You need to book me, and I come free. 901-219-2020. Too many of our people are leaving here uncovered. Don't let that be the story for your next organization and your next situation, okay? Let's help the people get covered. And what they understand, people will then be able to know how to get covered. There are a lot of kind of insurances out here, a lot of crazy commercials, a lot of advertisements. And they're putting familiar faces on these advertisements because they know you'll buy the face and not know the truth about life insurance. So let me come and tell you the truth, okay? Book me today, 901-219-2020. 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I don't like to call them seminars. They're more than that. 901-219-2020. 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

forward to coming to your next organization and or church. Love you. This is Hot Chocolate. 901-219-2020. I'm so excited that I get the privilege of talking about life insurance. I don't look at it as a task. It's really, really, really a privilege. And, you know, I just had somebody, I Am Hot Chocolate, come to my office the other day, and they were talking about a situation that happened with one of their relatives. I don't even know if they came to the office. Yes, they did. They were in my office. It may have been one of the people working in the office. I don't know. But they were telling me about what it was like when they had a relative who had one of those companies off of TV, and they had been paying on it for years and realized they only had $200 worth of insurance because they fell for that $9.95 gimmick. And a lot of people fall for the $1 gimmick to get started. And people don't realize that most of those companies on TV and that you get out of the mail, y'all, they're small print that, and a lot of y'all getting at Mutual of Omaha. Let's talk about that. I'm not talking against the company. I'm talking about the products that a lot of people in that company sell. Most of y'all who have Mutual of Omaha have a guaranteed issue. That means that for two or more years, you're not covered. And you go to them because they're cheaper. And they are, but you ain't covered. And I mean ain't. I don't mean you're not covered. I mean you ain't covered. But you're running over there to them. I don't get it. Some of you would rather not be covered or be in a bad situation than listen to Hot Chocolate. And all I'm doing is telling you the truth. Most of you who have Mutual of Omaha, you have a policy that's a guaranteed issue. Okay? That means you're not covered for two or more years. A lot of you all have, oh my goodness, there are so many. A lot of you have Physicians Mutual. Okay, let's talk about Physicians Mutual. That's another one a lot of you all have. Or Colonial Penn. Oh, we Alex Trebek. God rest his soul. But a lot of you all have Colonial Penn or Physicians Mutual. Okay? That means you're not covered for two or more years, okay? Colonial Penn does not sell immediate coverage insurance. You all are being fooled and bamboozled by these people on TV and in your mailboxes. So Hot Chocolate is here to help you to understand you don't have to be fooled. I'm telling you what they're doing. They know you don't understand that small print. They know you don't understand what's on that card, okay? Don't fall for the okie dokie. Not any longer. Maybe you did before you met Hot Chocolate. I get it. But you don't have to be fooled any longer. 901-219-2020. Why am I talking about this? Because it's the truth. I've been talking on radio for almost 13 years now, trying to help people not be lied to about life insurance. About life insurance. You go to that funeral home, you need your money. You don't need somebody telling you you only have $200 in insurance. You think you're doing the right thing buying off TV, but most of those commercials are baiting you in to get a policy that's not going to pay for two or more years. And then I think it's Physicians Mutual. They sell those policies that you start off with $20,000, end up with $2,000 or $1,000. That was the story the other day. Okay, I was trying to get my story together. I've heard so many. Somebody else talked about the $9.95, but then somebody else talked about they had a relative who had Physicians Mutual too. 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

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High blood pressure, diabetes, they're lying to y'all, saying, well, you can't get immediate coverage. 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Hot chocolate covers thousands of people. Thousands of people all the time who have high blood pressure, diabetes, and they qualify for immediate coverage. And if you qualify for something else, then I tell you that too. But most of you will qualify for immediate coverage if you call me. If you just have high blood pressure, diabetes, most of the time, you're going to qualify for immediate coverage. If you have overweight, we don't ask you about weight at all. 901-219-2020. I had somebody the other week, they were like, okay, what about weight? Everybody ask about weight. We don't care if you weigh 150 or 750. Now, we might care from the heart and be concerned about you, but as far as the application, we don't care. 901-219-2020. Okay? I'm looking for some people that I can help to get some coverage that they can count on. 901-219-2020. I'm Hot Chocolate. I'm trying to help you get the coverage that you need. 901-219-2020. It's time to get you some life insurance coverage and not buy this mess off TV or out of the mail. And if you have bought it, let me help you. 901-219-2020. Oh, and if you borrowed from your policy, you really need my help, because they have something called interest that grows on these policies and you don't know it. I had a lady the other day, she borrowed $100. Well, 2 years later, now she owes $500. And she's been paying on it. So let me help you if you borrowed from your policy. 901-219-2020. 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If somebody knocked on your door and you're scratching off a blue card, a lot of times these companies are not telling you. 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Now, I'm not saying the company is bad, but what I am saying, they're writing you all a lot of times these guaranteed issue policies. 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No physical exam. We would love to cover you today. Just took a little bit more time to talk about these TV commercials and the stuff in the mail, because they're really fooling a lot of people. Oh, and what I was saying about United, let me say that. 901-219-2020. A lot of times with United, these agents come out, write up these guaranteed issue policies. And sometimes all you have is fire insurance with United. Sometimes all you have is a hospital indemnity plan. That means they pay you when you go in the hospital. A lot of you all don't even have real life insurance, or you have an accidental death plan, not just with one company, but a lot of you all have accidental death. That is not life insurance. That only pays in the case of an accident. You need 100% pure, no holds barred, not no funny stuff, life insurance, okay? And you can get that from Hot Chocolate. 901-219-2020. That's 901-219-2020, okay?

I love you, family. I am hot chocolate all over the world. All right? I hope I've helped to explain some stuff to you. I love to help you get some coverage that will never change on you. And we offer, oh my gosh, we offer a funeral funding program, and it's free, where it helps you get cash benefits within 24 to 48 hours. 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

me now, one and only Steve Harvey got a radio show. Yeah, man, Steve Harvey got a radio show. Trying to do something with it too, man. You know, I was having a conversation the other day with a young person, and they were telling me how they felt that their life was stuck, that their life was in a rut, that they didn't know what to do next. And one of the things that was causing them this sadness or this depression, I mean, they're really, really into something right now. One of the things that was causing it was the fact that they had made a list of things they wanted to accomplish by a certain age. And that age, they just had a birthday recently. And they were looking at the list, and the list hadn't been fulfilled. And because that list hadn't been fulfilled, they were really, really sad about it. You know, one of the things that they had on the list was marriage, kids. And I don't know everything else that was on the list, but that was one of them. And because she had reached a certain age and she wasn't married and she didn't have the kids, and she had just celebrated her birthday, she's gone into this

load of sadness, where it's really, really taken a toll on her. And as I was learning about her situation, I was thinking about it, and I just wanted to share this with you all this morning, that one of the things about making a list about what you want, which I happen to be a proponent of, I do it myself. I have people have dream boards. I have a goal sheet. I've been doing it for years. It's a wonderful way to set goals and to keep it in front of you as a constant reminder. And I always go over this goal list every day. You know, I mean, I go over it all the time, every day. Sometimes I miss a day here and there, but mostly every day I pull my goal sheet out and I look at it, I read it. So I was going to these rallies and I was learning about, people who were successful and how they kept their mind right and positive. And one of the things I learned was to make these dream boards, these lists, these goal sheets. And in making a goal sheet, and you make the sheet according to what you want, think about one thing. When you made your goal sheet about what you wanted, does your goal sheet have on it what God wants from you? Did you ask in any of this what was his will in your life? You know, look, man, what we want oftentimes is not what he wants for us. And, you know, if you're fighting against what you were created for, if you're fighting against his will, I mean, what do you want to happen? See, don't be so hard on yourself when you look at your goal sheet and you look at what you've not become, what you thought was a great idea. Don't be so hard on yourself, because you just made a minor mistake, as do most people. We oftentimes make our goals and set our goals up without ever considering what is it that God wants from us. We keep talking about what we want without ever finding out or knowing what it is God wants for us. Well, guess what, man? Maybe you fighting against the grain. Maybe you just a salmon heading upstream. That's a tough fight upstream. Not all salmons get up to the spawning grounds, you know. Some of them don't make it upstream, you know. But all of them, nearly all of them, except the ones that's killed by prey, when they're spawned, they go out to the ocean. That's cool, because you're going with the grain. You're going downstream. You're going with the flow. But when it's time to go against the grain, it's tough. And a lot of us have just been going against the grain for all of these years. But you know what? Listen, man, I did it. I know a lot of people who did it. Very few people get it right from the very beginning. Man, you got to stumble through life sometimes. Sometimes you got to fall through life. You got to make a lot of mistakes, man. But these mistakes are not failures. You know, when you fail at something, don't look at it as a failure. Don't look at yourself as a failure because you're 30 and your goals ain't reached that you had on your list. That was your list. What about the things that's going right? Stop looking at what you're not. Take some time out and thank God for what you are. How about the fact that you keep waking up to be 30? You know, you get depressed about these birthdays. You really want to throw yourself in some depression. Miss a birthday. You really got a problem now. Look at where you are. You keep reaching birthdays. That's a glorious blessing. You keep waking up. You got your health. You've accomplished something. Something on your list is done. People spend too much time on the negative side, and you're just throwing yourself into depression. So what, you wanted to be married by a certain age and you wanted to have kids? Okay, cool. You could have done all that with the wrong person. There's a blessing in not being married to the wrong person. There's a blessing in not having kids and nobody to help you raise them. There's a blessing in that, man. You're talking to somebody who can tell it to you. You can marry the wrong person if you want to. I'm telling you, you're going to be up in some mess you can't count on. So instead of being angry because you're not married, you don't have kids, why don't you thank God the man? Maybe he spared you from some misery here. Maybe you could have married the wrong person. Maybe you'd have kids and you're not really ready to be a mother or a father. You got to look at the upside, man. Quit looking at what you don't have. Take some time to thank God for what you do have. When you do that,

0: I don't know that's how God works, because I've gone back to him several times without being grateful or thanking him, and he's filled my basket up again. So I really think he's not like that. But I can't make the call for sure. But I think at one point in time, me, just me talking, I'd be a little ticked off at somebody who was always taking and never showing any gratitude. At one point in time, I would just stop the flow of the take. You know, you can't take no more from me. That's what I would do. Now, I'm not calling it like that because I ain't him. But I know he's merciful, he's full of goodness, and he'll forgive you again. And thank God he does that, because he's sure enough done it for me. But wow, man, take some time out today and be grateful for what you have. Stop complaining about where you're not and think about where you are, and then take it from there. And the next time you make a list, make sure on that list you have God's will. What does he want for you? God give everybody a gift and a talent. Some of us never apply gifts and talents. We head off in another direction. Then you wonder why your life ain't where it's supposed to be. Have you ever thought about what God gifted you to do? Have you ever thought about doing that? Skip what you want. I wanted to play in the NBA, but I got to tell you something. At dribbling and shooting and running all at one time, it's throwing me off a little bit. You know, so I'm doing what I do. It's pretty cool. You can look at it that way, okay?
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0: good, all is well. We are grateful here on this show, man. Grateful for the sunshine, grateful for the storm, the rains, grateful for just the wake-up call that you gave us this morning so we can see it all. I appreciate everything. I appreciate the way you take me through trials and tribulations and still love me and protect me anyway. Man, God is good. We give you the honor, the glory, and the credit today. Full credit. We didn't wake up on our own. No, sir. That was you, and we appreciate it. We do appreciate the wake-up call. Opportunity given, blessing received, gratitude is now delivered. Ladies and gentlemen, this is... Mm-hmm. That Steve Harvey Morning Show.
1: Yeah, it is.
0: This here show ain't like no other show. Yes, Shirley, right after. Yes.
2: Right, yes. You heard me.
0: You know, Shirley, I just wanted to say, you know, the Lord, God Almighty,
2: created
0: me. Mm-hmm. Mm-hmm. He knew what he was doing when he bought me here. He knew how I was going to turn out before I started out.
2: Yeah.
0: He knew when I was a little boy that he was going to make me this. So why am I trying to be that when clearly he made me to be this?
2: Amen.
3: Amen.
0: And if anybody don't like this, then find you something else that you like that's like that.
1: Speak on it. Speak on it.
2: Like this.
0: That's
2: like
0: all,
2: that,
0: man. Yeah. I ain't got no problem with this right here. Because, man, I ain't mad at you for being you. Mm-hmm. You know, I let everybody be who they going to be.
2: Should. Let people be themselves.
0: And cool. But that's now when I'm doing me, I wouldn't want everybody to, you know, just go along with it. And with that said, also, we've got to understand this. Everybody has the right to be and do whatever they want to be or do. Mm-hmm. But also,

0: in your being and doing that, make sure that you allow allotment for everybody to be and do who they are.
1: Oh,
0: you see what I'm saying?
2: Amen.
0: You see what I'm saying? Just let it go. Mm-hmm. You can't raise your hand publicly and make a statement about what you believe and what you do and don't expect nobody to raise their hand and say what they believe and what they do. And if it's counter to you, then let it be counter. It's all good. Ooh. It's all good, man.
2: Be nice.
1: Come to my house.
3: Yeah,
2: come to your house. Why do you want them to go to your house?
1: Just and preach that. That's all. But go ahead.
0: No, it don't work at your house, Tommy.
2: Well, yeah, what are you talking about?
0: That's for other people. Wives are exempt from all this logic and reason and understanding.
1: Oh, logic don't work.
2: Goes up right out the window.
3: You can come preach that in my entire family, huh? If you like going to jail, go and go to jail. I'm not saying nothing to you.
2: Mm-mm. Yeah. Mm-hmm. Your family.
3: I'm not stopping you from going. No,
0: you know how many people that wasted their one call by calling me?
3: Man.
2: All right.
3: Wasted.
2: On that note, we're moving on. Coming up in 32 minutes after the hour, we're going to hear from the nephew as he runs that prank back right after this.
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10: State and city leaders discuss the future of the Great Wolf Lodge project in Jackson on Thursday. State Representative Chris Todd was on hand and said he believes the project is paused, not abandoned, and that no taxpayer incentive money is at risk. Since losing anticipated funding from the city of Jackson, the Jackson Arts Council has kicked off a Keep the Arts Alive fundraising campaign. The nonprofit, which serves 8 counties in West Tennessee, says it's raised $3,000 of the $25,000 it needs to keep running. 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And in recognition of National Grief Awareness Day, a free Day of Hope event is being offered in Jackson. All are welcome Saturday from 4 to 5:30 at Liberty Garden Park for food, music, a tribute to loved ones, and a butterfly release. I'm Christy McIntyre. 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
1: It is time now for the nephew to run that prank back. 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
3: It's a great day at Nursery, this is Felicia.
4: I'm trying to get somebody to come down here to 501.
3: I'm sorry?
4: 501. I need somebody to come down here to 501 and clean me up.
3: Sir, I

0: you might have the wrong number. This is the nursery.
1: Is this the nurse? I need the nurse to come down here to 501 and clean me up.
0: Sir, this is the nursery, not the nurse. I think you might have dialed the wrong number.
1: Lord, I need to talk to where's Nurse Cynthia at? That's who's going to clean me up. I need her to come down here and clean me up.
0: Sir, I really do think you have the wrong number. Where are you calling from?
1: Who is this here?
0: This is Felicia. I'm the director here at the nursery.
1: That's what I say. I need the nurse to come down here and clean me up.
0: Oh.
1: Now, this bedpan and all this stuff to clean me up, because I've been sitting here a long time. Now, ain't nobody come.
0: Well, sir, I think you dialed the wrong number. If you tell me where you are, I could try to help you, but you...
1: I ain't dialed the wrong number. I need somebody to come down here and clean me up. This ain't right. Y'all supposed to get here... Every hour, somebody supposed to come check on me. Ain't nobody come check on me yet.
0: Okay, well, I apologize, but you have the wrong number. Try hanging up and then dialing...
1: Is this the nurse station?
0: Sir, this is a nursery. We take care of children here. This is not the nurse station.
1: I'm not no child. I said, is this the nurse station?
0: Sir, I'm sorry, you're not listening to me. This is not the nurse station. This is a nursery. We have children here. We take care of children. So I think you dialed the wrong number.
1: No, they said that they're supposed to come clean up every hour. They're supposed to come check on me. I've been here might near 3 hours. Ain't nobody come to check on me yet. And now that I need somebody to come clean me up. The bedpan is full and they just don't come check on us like they're supposed to check on us. They're supposed to come check on us.
0: I'm really sorry that they have not come to check on you and your bedpan.
1: Why would they let us sit here like they do?
0: Okay, sir, just listen to what I'm saying. This is a nursery. We take care of small children. This is not the nurse's station, so I'm sorry.
1: No, my grandkids, I got small children as my grandkids. I got about 42 grandkids.
0: 42, huh?
1: They come see it on Sunday, but soon as they leave, the people at the nurse station, that they treat me bad and leave me here like this here 2-3 hours, don't nobody come check on me. Can you come down here and check this bed, please?
0: Sir, I can't do that. I need to get back to the kids here that we take care of at the...
1: My kids don't come till... They come on Sunday. They come every Sunday after church, and they come see me.
0: Do they? Okay. Well, I'm glad your kids come see you, and I'm going to get off the phone now. When I hang up, you just dial the number right
1: now. When you get off, you're going to come down here and come see and clean me up?
0: I'm not going to do that, but I'm going to let you call back.
1: Why you all come clean me up? Why you all do that? Why you do it?
0: Sir, I'm not a nurse. I'm a teacher, not
1: when
0: a
1: when I was coming through, people supposed to do their job. You do what the job is. Whatever your job is, that's what you do. I worked 42 years straight and I did my job.
0: Okay. I'm a teacher. That's
1: why you all come on down here and do what you're supposed to do.
0: Because I don't clean bedpans.
1: You know why, God, y'all young folk don't do your job. That you're gonna make me mad if you don't get your down here. You get your down here.
0: I'm going to ask that you not talk to me like that.
1: You get your down here and come clean this bedpan and clean me up. I ain't supposed to be sitting here like this all this time. What's your name again?
0: It's Felicia, and I have
1: Felicia,
0: tried to be
1: Felicia,
0: really, really nice to you.
1: Down here right now.
0: Please do not speak to me like that. I'm trying to let
1: you
0: know that
1: you got it.
0: You gonna calm down and quit talking to me like that. I'm trying to help you. Now, that's just rude, speaking to me like that. Now, this is a nursery.
1: You supposed to do what a nurse supposed to do. You get your down here right now.
0: You know, I'm as nice to you as I possibly can, but you're not gonna talk to me like that. That's just rude and disrespectful. Don't speak to me like that.
1: You talk about kicking some,
0: I will kick your in the wheelchair. This seems to be the only language you understand is me talking to you crazy since you talking to me crazy.
1: Well, when is you going to get your down here?
0: My is not coming down there. You stay in that stank. How about that?
1: What did you say?
0: You heard me. I said you stay in that stank. I'm not cleaning no. I've been trying to tell you for the past 5 minutes, but you won't shut up long enough to listen.
1: Well, how long is it before you going to get here then?
0: I am not coming down there to clean your.
1: Why not?
0: I've been trying to tell you that it's not my job. You dialed the wrong number.
1: Who you think you're talking to?

0: talking to you? Who are you talking to like that?
1: You gonna make me whoop your
0: ass? Well, bring it on in. If you think you can get in your wheelchair and make it down here to the nursery to whoop my ass, then come the hell on.
1: Listen, will you take a message from me and give it to somebody?
0: What's your message?
1: Write this down. N-E.
0: N-E.
1: P.
0: What else?
1: H.
0: Uh-huh.
1: E.
0: Uh-huh.
1: W.
0: What?
1: Okay, you got that part?
0: Yeah, I got that part.
1: Okay, T. O.
0: Mm-hmm.
1: M. Mm-hmm. M. Y.
0: What is that?
1: What do it spell?
0: I don't know. What is it?
1: Well, spell it out.
0: Nephew Tommy.
1: Nephew Tommy, this is Nephew Tommy from the Steve Harvey Morning Show, baby. You just got pranked by your sister, Renita.
0: Oh, my God.
1: Well, you were sitting up there like, what in the world?
0: Man, you got me.
1: Baby, I got one question for you, though. What is the baddest, and I mean the baddest, radio show in the land?
0: It is the Steve Harvey Morning Show. You got me good.
2: 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Be back in an hour. Thank you.
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1: Have you ever been in a hot air balloon at all?
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0: And that was when he was little. 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
5: It is time to ask the CLO. This one's from Plachette in Detroit. Plachette writes, I saw my friend's daughter with a group of girls twerking at a gas station. I rolled down my window and got her attention and told her that wasn't ladylike. Her mom called me and said I embarrassed her. Was I out of line to talk to her child?
0: Well, according to the ignorant mama you were.
5: Yeah.
0: You know, it's what you got to do nowadays, I've discovered, just parent your children. Mm-hmm. Because people don't even want you interfering. There's some people, see, you got some people so busy trying to be their kid's friend that they done gave up the parenting part of it. You're right, it wasn't ladylike. And then she embarrassed me. Hey, you embarrassed my daughter.
5: Twerking at a gas station.
0: Yeah, leave her daughter alone, because that twerking at the gas station, you got to take that somewhere else. So now, once you know how to twerk at the gas station, and you get in the car to get gassed up, you get to go other places to twerk. Now you're going to be twerking at the park. Next thing you know, you're going to be twerking in the stove. Then next thing you know, you're going to be twerking at somebody's house. Then next thing you know, you're going to be twerking up on a pole. Then next thing you know, you're going to be twerking on a pole at night with blue lights on. Then next thing you know, you're going to be twerking on a pole in a dimly lit room with some cameras on.
5: Wow.
0: Hello. Yeah. And the name of the film is Twerking.
5: All right.
0: You see what I'm saying? So just keep on.
5: Yeah.
0: Stop, but don't worry about it. Quit raising other people's kids. Let them go ahead. Hey, I apologize. It won't happen again. Yeah. And just let that little girl go. If that's what you want to raise, then go ahead.
5: Mm-hmm. All right, moving on to Shay and Towson. Shay says, my husband's car suits him just fine until he goes to hang out with his friends. Then he wants to borrow my new Benz. I think he's trying to impress women, but he said he needs it so he won't be out at night in an unreliable car. Is he trying to show off?
0: Yeah, well, he's trying to show off. It don't necessarily mean he's showing off in front of women. Dudes, you know, we kind of like that, you know. Oh, I saw you, boy. What you driving? What's that out there? Oh, I see you got the Benzo rolling up on the four-door. You know what I'm saying? We do that. So it could be very well just the guys. The unreliable car at night story, that's... If you can drive it in the daytime to make it to work, you can drive it at night to go to the club.
5: Come on now. Yeah.
0: You ain't worried about a dependable car during the day to get to work. Now you need one at night to go flex.
5: So that wasn't a good lie. You don't approve.
0: Well, you know, it's for flexing, though. It's all for showing off. Not necessarily for women, depending on where they're meeting at.
5: Okay. All right, moving on to Rhonda in Santa Fe. Rhonda writes, I told my husband I wasn't feeling good, and he chose to go to a cookout without me. I never would have gone to the party without him, but he doesn't understand that. Shouldn't he have stayed with me, or was he right to leave me at home sick?
6: Oh, they ain't been married long.
0: He must not know how this go. He should have cut that TV on and just made y'all some hamburgers at the house. Because I don't know how he thought he going to go that cook. This cookout to turn into a letter. Man. And left you at the house.
6: You going to bring this little funky plate back for me?
1: I'm sick. I can't eat no barbecue.
5: Yeah, she was sick.
0: No, you should have FaceTimed your boys at the

0: picnic, anything. You could have been there in spirit. Now, that wasn't a good move. Now, should he have left you home? In hindsight, no, because he's paying for it dearly.
1: Yeah.
0: But, and then plus you need to tell me how old he is, because that got a lot to do with it.
1: Well, her name is Rhonda.
2: Now, they fit.
0: He's a,
2: they
0: yeah, fit. Yeah, yeah, yeah. He's an old fool. He an old fool. Your
1: what's
0: name Rhonda?
1: Well, what's his name?
2: Wayne.
0: Wayne. Rhonda and Wayne. Wayne. It could be, you know.
1: What? Reynard.
0: Carter.
1: Carter.
0: Carter and Rhonda, you know.
1: All right.
0: Rondale. All
1: right. Huh?
3: Rhonda and Rondale.
0: Rondale and Rondale.
1: Oh, Rhonda and Rondale. All right. Moving on to Emily in Danbury. Emily says, I've had my breasts enhanced twice, and I've had fillers. I recently had my lip fillers taken out without telling my husband first. He's not happy with my thinner lips, and he asked me to get them redone. Is he trying to say that I'm unattractive?
0: Well, how much stuff you done had done? Let's go over all that. If you done had
1: breast
0: implants twice, how big you want them? Where are we going? Mm-hmm. They don't put the cup sizes on you when you go down there. You don't try them on or nothing like that. You don't get to hold them up against your chest or nothing. You done had that done twice. Now you got some little lips. You done had them blowed up. Now you took them out. I don't even know you could
1: take
0: them out.
1: She had her lips what? Wait, what?
0: You had her lips blowed up. Now you want to take down. See, I'm going to tell you something because I got big lips. Let me tell you something.
1: Yeah, you do.
0: You don't go down here and get these and you ain't had none before. You have got to learn how to operate these things right here. See, I've had these on my head since I was a child. I know how to move them, function. Uh-huh. But if you go and just get this much meat added onto your face weight, you have face no weight. Idea how to operate these lips.
2: Face weight.
0: And see, you done got your little skinny lip down there. See, you're not a big lip person.
1: Uh-uh.
0: Big lip people, we big lip people. We say big lip stuff. We know how to look.
3: What's big lip stuff?
1: And you're, what do you say? What's that? Big lip.
0: Like,
1: stuff.
0: You know, ask me something. I'll show you how big lip people ask.
1: Are you going out today?
0: Maybe.
1: What?
4: And then drop the lip.
0: Baby. See, you use words that allow your lips not to have to work that hard.
1: Oh.
0: Did you go out today? Maybe. That's just touch them twice and then let it hang open. Next question. Next question. Now, ask me something else for big lip people. Let me give you an example.
1: Are your lips filled or those are your real lips?
0: Probably. See them big lip answers? Probably. You ain't got to keep moving them a lot because they're heavy.
1: What's for lunch today?
0: Bologna.
1: Just one word.
0: Yeah, Carla.
3: First of all, do all your answers end in E? Bologna.
0: Yeah, you know where you can
3: cry?
0: Hang your mouth open. Because at the end, you want to be able to drop your mouth because they're going to be tired.
3: Oh. Okay, so are you going to have barbecue for Labor Day weekend coming up?
0: Coleslaw.
3: What?
0: You ain't had to have coleslaw. You ain't had to lift them that time.
1: Okay.
3: It's a method.
0: Right. You got to know big lip stuff. Little lip people don't get no fillers because you don't know how to handle the weight.
1: Thank you, CeeLo.
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1: Flora says, I've been sleeping with our yard man for a while, and he doesn't like wearing protection. We got into an argument about it, and now he's not answering my husband's text to come to our yard. How can he be so petty when he knows I'm married? What is going on?
0: See, right here, Walter. Y'all got to quit writing us with all this craziness, acting like it's normal.
1: Yes.
3: You're not qualified, Steve.
0: Dog, I don't what y'all crazy want me to do?
1: Yes.
0: Y'all, I can't apply no rules to this stuff. Because y'all keep coming up with all this abnormal mess like it's regular.
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3: State and city leaders discuss the future of the Great Wolf Lodge project in Jackson on Thursday. State Representative Chris Todd was on hand and said he believes the project is paused, not abandoned, and that no taxpayer incentive money is at risk. Since losing anticipated funding from the city of Jackson, the Jackson Arts Council has kicked off a Keep the Arts Alive fundraising campaign. The nonprofit, which serves 8 counties in West Tennessee, says it's raised $3,000 of the $25,000 it needs to keep running. 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And in recognition of National Grief Awareness Day, a free Day of Hope event is being offered in Jackson. All are welcome Saturday from 4 to 5:30 at Liberty Garden Park for food, music, a tribute to loved ones, and a butterfly release. I'm Christy McIntyre. 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

0: It is time for something funny. And like I said, Carla, I thought you were my friend. What is this all about?
1: Good.
2: Okay,
1: Steve.
3: Come on, this is going to be good.
2: What?
1: Steve, Tommy, Junior.
3: Yeah.
1: Let me tell y'all something about your girl.
3: Oh, we got a cat fight. Come on.
1: It's not. Shirley Strawberry. Let me just say this. She's the worst babysitter on the planet.
0: What do you mean? I love kids. You know I love kids.
1: Let me tell you something.
3: You can watch them.
1: No. No. The baby came over. Mm-hmm. Baby wanted something to eat. Tell him, Shirley. Tell him what happened with the baby. And the baby went into the kitchen. Go ahead.
3: Went into the kitchen that ain't ever been used.
1: Well, yes. And opened the refrigerator. Well, how did the conversation go? You're up.
0: Well, she said, is there some food in here? And so I said, well, no, baby. I have to go to the store. And she said, no mac and cheese? I said, no. She said, no pizza? I said, no. She said, no chicken?
3: Yeah. Did you show her the crock pot?
0: She just really threw her hands up and just walked out.
1: Yeah.
3: Who ain't got nothing in the refrigerator?
1: Come on, Steve.
3: Ain't no chocolate milk in here. You knew I was coming.
1: Yes.
3: You trifling. Ain't no applesauce.
1: Nothing.
3: You can't even fake me.
1: But she's looking at me.
3: How about some juice,
1: right.
3: Lady?
1: Yeah.
3: Lady.
1: Steve.
3: You.
1: None
3: and I know with them eyes you
1: stuff.
3: See ain't nothing in here.
2: You can't tell you ain't seen.
1: But none of the go-to stuff for kids. You're supposed to have chicken fingers,
0: that?
1: Grapes,
3: cereal,
1: grapes, strawberries, cereal. How you don't have strawberries? That's your name.
3: Yep. Yeah.
1: Strawberries.
2: I'm gonna get at minimum some candy, some chocolate, something.
3: Chips.
1: Well, chips. You have to have chips. You have to have Cheerios. You need oatmeal.
2: Ooh,
1: you need apple.
3: Well, she have M&M's all the time. Did you have M&M's?
0: Those are at work. Those are for work.
1: She didn't bring those home. Shirley.
0: What?
1: Cheese. Little cheese.
2: No cheese?
1: Kids like cheese and apples. They can snack on that. Carrots.
3: Crackers.
0: I'm writing the list down.
3: Cheese and crackers.
0: Oatmeal.
2: Thank peanut you. Butter.
0: I'm
2: and jelly.
0: You all
3: if
0: know.
3: You got some cheese, crackers, applesauce, and some apples, man, you in. You can
0: meal. You can make a meal.
3: I can make that work.
0: Well, you know I don't go to the grocery store.
3: Peanut butter and jelly.
2: Work every time. Mm.
0: Okay.
3: That's so sad,
0: I'm writing a list now, guys.
2: It's so sad.
4: But who left their child with you?
3: That's why I did that.
1: That's the question.
3: Who this
4: That's food? Really the question.
3: Who we need to call Child Protective Services on? Because somebody left their baby with Shirley. They all y'all need to go to jail.
0: It reminds me of that time my mother was still alive and Sheridan was a baby.

0: and I took Sheridan out this day. So we came home and everything. We were telling my mom about our day. You know, we'd gone shopping. We'd gone to get our nails done. You know, little girly things. And yeah. So my mom was like, oh, good. So what did you guys eat? And I...
1: Sheridan just ran and fell in her arms.
2: Feeble.
3: Just feeble.
1: Sheridan just ran and fell in her arms. Grandmama, nothing.
0: I was like,
1: we ain't had a
0: pretty much. I was
1: she
0: like,
1: don't feed me. Can I live with you from now? Oh.
0: I was like, dang it, Mom.
1: I don't want to stay with my mama no more. My mama gave me the refrigerator.
3: But she fell at all. Grandmother, nothing.
2: Nothing.
0: I just forgot. It was just, we were busy that day and I just forgot. That's all.
4: You forgot to eat feed the baby.
0: I forgot.
1: So what did you eat out the refrigerator, sweetie? I had a couple spoons of bacon soda.
2: Bacon soda?
1: That's all was in here.
0: This is bad.
4: It's really bad.
0: I'm going to do better.
4: And let me tell you what you need to keep in the pantry.
0: What?
4: Juice boxes for the kids, little water bottles, okay. And then also spaghetti. Kids love spaghetti. Put some noodles
5: and
4: on.
5: Sandwich meat, sure.
4: And turkey meat. You're good.
2: Man.
4: You're good.
0: All right. I'm so glad I have you guys as friends.
2: I would have seen the first McDonald's. I'd have been out the window. A rolling car. I would not be
3: jumped out of a moving car.
1: We need the name of the parents.
0: So intervention.
1: Can move the child from the home.
4: This is neglect.
1: Get them in proper care, because who gave a baby to Cheryl?
0: I'm gonna, if I get
1: this is serious, and I'm sorry, Shirley, we snitching.
2: We need a caseworker.
5: Yeah. You're not gonna get her again.
1: Who they watching this show is a caseworker?
4: Right.
1: And come in here and tell us what to do. How do we get this baby from this lady and
0: better.
1: Have her, Shirley, what's the charge? Wait, I know. Oh, wait a minute. Wait a minute. Why am I asking? Because I already know.
4: Neglect.
1: Uh-huh. Abandonment.
5: Uh-huh. Yep.
1: Cruelty.
0: Oh, no, yep. Not cruelty.
1: Child endangerment.
5: Yep.
0: We have fun.
4: They have fun. Well, they always have fun. They just starve.
1: Malnutrition / starvation.
0: Oh, God. Those are some serious charges, Steve.
1: Yeah. Cruelty.
0: Oh, no, not cruelty.
1: Yeah. We got charges. We got about six charges. Some of them going to stick.
2: Yeah. Something gonna stick,
4: girl.
1: Failure to communicate.
5: All of that.
2: Shirley, you got to get better.
4: My poor girlfriend.
5: Shirley, when you watching them, do you keep an eye on them the whole time?
1: Hell no.
0: Yes, of course. Yes, of course. No harm.
1: Even the baby don't want them big eyes on it. Lady, could you look off?
2: Too much.
1: Excuse me, Aunt Strawberry, could you look off, please? A little bit. You're burning my head.
0: You're so funny.
4: Gosh, what a doggone Shirley. One time Shirley, do you remember that time we were together in Atlanta and Sheridan was with us and then you told Sheridan to get me to fix the plate, fix her something to eat because this poor child don't never eat. Go to your Aunt Carla, she can fix you some food.
0: No, I don't remember that, Carla.
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1: It is time now for a round of Would You Rather. Would you rather, guys, would you rather change 75 baby diapers in 3 days, or would you rather change 2 adult diapers in 1 day?
2: Give me them babies.
3: Yeah, the babies.
2: I'm going to change them baby diapers.
4: Yeah,
2: I'm going to change the baby diaper. I'm going to tell you something right now. You change 1 adult diaper, your whole life going to be different.
4: I'm going to do them babies.
1: Man, everybody
2: first of all, when
1: baby.
2: You're wiping a baby, oh, yeah, you know, what? You grab the baby 2 legs and you hold it up in there. You can't right. hold no man legs.
0: Grandpa, you got to stop looking at me. You got to stop looking at me.
4: Keep looking at me while I'm wiping.
0: While I'm wiping you. You can't look at me while I'm wiping. My whole mouth open and everything.
4: You cannot
0: turn your
4: make
0: head.
4: Eye contact.
0: You got to roll them over.
2: And he's not going to understand this mask I got on with this flip down screen on it and this garden hose. That's what he's not going to understand.
0: Man, that's not, no.
2: And I got him standing next to a window while I'm outside with his window up in the driveway with the garden hose. I'm not even coming in there.
0: No.
2: And you got to wipe down your own legs now. I'm just going to spray you. Bend over, like I said, and stop crying.
4: Cut your toe.
5: Oh, he's crying.
4: Cut your toe.
2: Yeah, you wipe your.
4: Oh, God.
1: Okay, I think we're all clear on that one.
2: You can open up a door and wipe yourself off the corner of that door. What I'm not going to do is wipe you.
1: All right, we're good.
2: You can get outside at that little speech that, you know, that little water fountain
5: get
2: that
5: up,
2: people
5: Carla.
2: Have in their front yard that go around like this.
5: Yeah, yeah.
2: You can jump your ass around in a circle and stay in front of that thing. But I'm not fitting to wipe you.
1: All right.
2: You can take a beach towel and floss your ass if you want to. But I'm not fitting to wipe you.
4: Oh, the visual.
5: We get it.
1: Colin, you don't get up.
2: You can take a towel and wrap it around the stick shift on your car and glide yourself across the stick shift. I'm not fitting to wipe you.
1: Why are you mad, though?
2: You can take a bath rub and hang it over your banister and ride it like a horse. But I'm not kidding to wipe you. I got some ways you can clean yourself.
5: Get up,
4: vintage,
5: Carla.
4: Vintage Steve Harvey, buddy, right there.
2: Yeah, that's what you can do. I tell you, who ain't seen the white people.
1: All right, that was today's round of Would You Rather. I think we're all clear.
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2: State and city leaders discuss the future of the Great Wolf Lodge project in Jackson on Thursday. State Representative Chris Todd was on hand and said he believes the project is paused, not abandoned, and that no taxpayer incentive money is at risk. Since losing anticipated funding from the city of Jackson, the Jackson Arts Council has kicked off a Keep the Arts Alive fundraising campaign. The nonprofit, which serves 8 counties in West Tennessee, says it's raised $3,000 of the $25,000 it needs to keep running. 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And in recognition of National Grief Awareness Day, a free Day of Hope event is being offered in Jackson. All are welcome Saturday from 4 to 5:30 at Liberty Garden Park for food, music, a tribute to loved ones, and a butterfly release. I'm Christy McIntyre. 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

0: All right, so guys, today we're going to talk about when growing up was fun, all right? You never forgot the neighborhood kids you grew up with, no matter how hard you try. You never forget them. So, Steve, you never forget names. Name someone from your neighborhood you will never forget and tell us why.
1: Biggie Wayne.
2: That's easy.
1: Friends to this day.
3: Wow. What does Biggie Wig mean?
1: Biggie Wig. Big thoughts. He's a planner. Okay. Whenever something was going to pop off, everybody went to Biggie Wig. His last name is Biggins.
3: Got it.
1: His last name is Biggins.
4: Oh, gotcha. Okay.
1: So, you know, Black Biggie, Biggie Wig.
2: Yeah.
1: And that's what the combination is. Then you had Manny, which is nicknamed Hoon.
4: I love Manny.
1: Hoon. Hoon. H-O-O-N. Hoon. Okay. That's all we call. His name is Emmanuel Calhoun. We just called him Hoon. Then Anthony Meredith, Mooney. Yeah. Then I was Tater Chip growing up, and it turned into Wonder Love at college.
4: Why were you tater chip?
1: Because my body was shaped like a potato chip.
2: So you just had to ride with that.
1: There was no getting out of it.
2: No.
1: Every now and then, crispy, you know.
3: Crispy. And on the arm.
1: Onion was cause of his severe gland problem he had. He stank like it was a malfunction. So his name was Onion.
2: He had to be doing nothing.
1: No, just stand there. The aroma that came off that boy was severe. Have you ever looked out on concrete? You ever been standing somewhere and look way out in the distance on concrete? You see them heat waves coming up?
2: Yep. Yeah. Uh-huh. Yeah.
1: That's what came off him in the form of funk. This little, you remember the cartoon Linus?
2: Yeah.
1: You remember the little dude to be pig peeing, be standing there just dirt, just be
2: from the peanuts.
1: This dude just onion had funk just come off of him.
2: Man.
5: Wow.
1: Jesus. Wow. I'm talking about, man, unbelievable odor.
4: So why was that your crew?
1: To us when we was little boys.
4: Why was that your crew, though? What was so special about those group of guys?
1: 112th Street.
3: Same area.
4: Area, huh?
1: We needed each other because we was our own protection. Because, you know, we had gangs back then, but wasn't no shooting and killing. The gangs were just fist fight. This our block. You don't come over here. This ours. Mm-hmm. And that's how it was all the time. And they just, they protected their street. And when it was time to walk to school, you had to walk to school past other neighborhoods. So y'all all walked to school together in case something happened. Like if I crossed Bartlett, I had to deal with the Pee Wee Marquise. If I had to go up to the Empire, I had to deal with Noble Disciples. We was just gangs, just fighting. You know, we would have gang fights. You meet us in the church parking lot. You bring 10.
3: Fighting at the church?
4: Church parking lot.
2: Is that the church?
0: Still on the church grounds.
3: Church grounds.
1: That's not how we looked at that.
4: Was this about location, convenience?
1: It's all about, but they had a big dirt parking lot where you could fall and wouldn't really hurt yourself that bad.
4: Wow.
1: We didn't fight at the playground. We fought at the big dirt parking lot.
4: Yeah.
1: Because it was all dirt. And he said, you bring 10, I bring 10. Well, I never bought the number I told you I was
2: going to bring. You can't give me that information up front.
1: No, I'm going to bring 10. All right, I'll bring 10 too. Then I just undercount. I got 15 minimum at least.
2: In minimum.
1: All bikes. I loved it back then. But back then it was simple. It was fights.
4: Yeah.
1: You know, we forgave each other. We see each other at school.
4: Mm-hmm. And then y'all became cool, right? Sometimes.
1: You know, we cool. You know, you can say, hey, man, sorry about that.
4: Yeah.
1: You know, like if you hit somebody too hard, bust his eye and all that, hey, man, I don't even need to bust your eye.
4: Yeah.
1: Stuff like that.
4: Time.
1: But now, it's totally different.
4: Wow. Yeah.
0: Okay. Well, thank you for that trip down memory lane.
3: A lot of side story, don't it?
0: Yeah. We'll have more of the Steve Harvey Morning Show right after this.
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9: 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I'm Sierra.
10: Yo, what's up? This is Chris Rock.
11: Hey, guys, what's up? Good morning. This is Toni Braxton.
12: You already know what time it is. Your boy DC Young Fly. You're listening to the

0: Coming up at about 4 minutes after the hour, it's my strawberry letter for today. The subject is my wife's coworker's feet. All right, we'll get into that, find out what that's all about, of course, in just a few. Right now, it is time for the nephew who is here with today's prank phone call. What you got for us, Neff?
1: Shirley, this right here is my daddy's favorite. This was my daddy's favorite right here.
0: Oh, okay.
1: This is called Can I Have Your Kidney? Can I Have Your Kidney? My daddy made me put this on a CD over and over until it was on there, the whole CD. It just ran 35, 40 times.
2: He didn't want to press the button.
1: He just wanted to keep coming back right there. Can I have your kidney? Cat dog, if you would.
3: Hello.

0: Hello, I'm trying to reach Brother Conley.
1: This is Conley.
0: How you doing, brother? This is Deacon Patterson calling from the church. How you doing today?
1: Deacon Patterson?
0: Yeah.
1: Just doing fine. And yourself, sir?
0: I'm doing good. Doing good. You know, the church is behind you on what you're going through, and we praying for you, man. We know all about the, you know, you going into surgery on Friday to get your pancreas removed. So I wanted to give you a call, man, have a word of prayer, and let you know that we all are pulling for you, and we know that the man upstairs is going to pull you through this success.
1: Well, God bless and keep you there, Deacon. God bless and keep you, because I tell you, I'm going through something here. Me and my wife, we've been talking about it, and we've been praying on it, and it sure is a wonderful thing to know that your church is with you, and y'all thinking about me in prayer. I've really had to take this to the Lord. This is a serious thing with me, and I ain't never had an operation before in my life, and
0: I know
1: I need it. My wife done made it clear, the doctor done made it clear, and I believe I'm ready to go forward, Deacon. Was that Deacon Patterson?
0: Yes, that's right, Deacon Patterson. I've been to church probably about 8 months now. You pretty much been out most of the time.
1: Yes, sir. I have been out of here. Yes,
0: yeah.
1: I have.
0: So I've seen you a couple of times, but I wanted to call and put a word in for you and let you know that we're all praying for you at the church.
1: Praise the Lord.
0: Can't
1: Praise
0: wait for you
1: the
0: to
1: Lord.
0: Get back, and we know after Friday it's going to definitely be a great success.
1: Yes, sir.
0: And we're going to give the victory to who the victory is.
1: The victory to the Lord. Yes, sir. He's the victory.
0: Let me have a word of prayer with you, Brother Conley, if you don't mind. Just bow your head for me. Father God, we ask right now. We ask right now that you touch Brother Conley as he goes in on Friday.
1: Please, Lord.
0: Put your hands on him. We ask, Father, that you hold on to the doctor that's getting ready to go and put surgery on him.
1: Yes.
0: We ask that you make sure that the doctor has got a strong eye on that morning.
1: Walk with him.
0: We ask that he got a steady hand when he got the scalpel in his hand. We ask that you hold on to him,
1: please,
0: as he goes into a surgery, because we know come Saturday morning, the victory going to belong to Brother Conley and the Lord.
1: Thank you, Lord.
0: We know all of this, but we ask that you take that pancreas and you remove it out successfully.
1: Please.
0: Close him back up like it was never been entered in before.
1: Walk with me, Jesus.
0: That's what we ask, and we ask you, Lord, at the same time, that they're removing this pancreas, Lord. We ask that you reach around his backside, and we ask that you touch his kidney, Lord. Touch his kidney and make it whole. Make it 110%. We want you to make that kidney like it's been the best kidney
1: ever. Excuse me, Deacon. Deacon, that's Deacon. Deacon Whoop Pat Deacon Patterson.
0: Yes.
1: Oh, yes, sir. No, sir. There's nothing wrong with my kidney, Deacon. I'm doing fine. The Lord has invaded. Well, he's going to work on my pancreas. That's what the doctor's operating on. They done prepped me for it, and that's what they plan to remove. So my kidney is fine. They did what they called one of them MRIs, and everything else is fine. They ain't working on nothing but my pancreas, sir.
0: Right. Well, let me say, I'm glad you brought that up, because this wasn't really why I called you. What I want to ask you, and I know we've never met, what I was going to ask you was...
1: Yeah.
0: And I know this is, I hate to come at you in the final hour when you're getting ready to go have surgery and all that, but if you don't mind, when they go in on Friday morning and remove that pancreas out, do you think that they could go in and get one of your kidneys? Because I need one.
1: Hold on just a minute, Deacon. What'd you say?
0: See, what is it? I've been going through myself with a little ailment, and I'm wondering if I need a kidney, and I'm wondering if you can give me one of yours when they go in to get your pancreas. They're going to already have you open.
1: Did you say you wanted them to take one of my kidneys?
0: Yeah, and give it to me, because I need one.
1: You need a kidney?
0: Yeah. But you already going to be laying there open.
1: Wait a minute, mister. You need a kidney? I need help with my pancreas. You going to call me with some like that, man? This ain't no work of the Lord. Now, you say you a deacon?
0: Yeah, like I said, Deacon Patterson, my name. But see, what I'm asking you is, Brother Conley, what harm is it if you already open and land on the table?
1: Oh, you ain't heard a thing I said, have you? I said, I'll be man. You crazy as hell. Now, what I'm going to have to do, I'm going to need to call the pastor. Because, see, it's some going on here. You say you knew? You might have knew, mister. Matter of fact, you too knew to know who you're talking to.
0: What I'm saying is, you have two, like you said they did the MRI.
1: I don't give a

0: What I said they did, man. I got two kidneys, you got two. One of yours bad, that's your problem, mister. Let me tell you something. I'm trying to get well, and you calling with this. You say you a new deacon. You know is, and you won't be at that church long. I tell you that, because if I ever get close to your sister, we got some reckoning to do.
1: What is it going to hurt for you to give me one of them kidneys if both them kidneys is good?
0: It ain't going to hurt them thing, because you ain't getting my kidney, man. It ain't going to hurt. What is wrong with you?
1: Say, man, all I'm saying is if you're going to be open and laying on the table, what is it going to hurt for you to give me
0: one? Oh, now you're going to tell me I'm open and laying on the table. What kind of a prayer are you in charge of, mister? Let me tell you something. Obviously, I need to meet you before I get to the hospital. And maybe I can help take out that bad kidney of yours. I can tell you that. We it out. You won't feel a thing. How about that? There's too many games going on in the church today. I'll be you going to call and talk me out of one of my kidneys, man.
1: I'm trying to live just like you trying to.
0: Let the Lord take care of me, because what you talking about ain't got a thing to do with Jesus. You can kiss my and get off my phone. That's what you can do.
1: Can I say one more thing to you?
0: What?
1: Is you listening to me?
0: Man, I done listened to you, and you ain't talking about nothing. That's got nothing to do with what's going on with me, mister. You running a game? If I could get to you, I'd put lead in your
1: But can I just say one more thing, and then I'm going to let you go? Is you listening?
0: For what?
1: This is Nephew Tommy from the Steve Harvey Morning Show. You just got pranked by your daughter.
0: Oh, Lord have mercy. That girl, Lord have mercy. Lord have mercy. Jesus,
1: you all right?
0: Please forgive me. Lord have mercy. Y'all, I'm going to have to. Lord have mercy. My heart is palpating here. Lord have mercy, Jesus.
1: Brother Conley, I got to ask you one more thing, man. What is the baddest, I'm talking about the baddest, radio show in the land?
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2: There you have it. 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Can I have your kidney? 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
2: Made me a man. Made me be a man. I'm glad, too. All right, Roanoke, Virginia, the nephew is coming to tell the whole story in your city Saturday, September the 26th. I will be there. Berglund Performing Arts Theater. That's Nephew Tommy. Don't cancel me out. Stand up comedy show, and we gonna do what? We gonna roll the tape. That's right, we gonna roll the tape. Lights, camera, action, dressed to be your best. If you got warrants and you know you got warrants, you might want to sit in the back, you know. Don't do it. Don't do it. I'm telling you.
3: All right, nephew. Thank you. Coming up next, Strawberry Letter. The subject is my wife's co-worker's feet. We'll get into it right after this.
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2: State and city leaders discuss the future of the Great Wolf Lodge project in Jackson on Thursday. State Representative Chris Todd was on hand and said he believes the project is paused, not abandoned, and that no taxpayer incentive money is at risk. Since losing anticipated funding from the city of Jackson, the Jackson Arts Council has kicked off a Keep the Arts Alive fundraising campaign. The nonprofit, which serves 8 counties in West Tennessee, says it's raised $3,000 of the $25,000 it needs to keep running. 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And in recognition of National Grief Awareness Day, a free Day of Hope event is being offered in Jackson. All are welcome Saturday from 4 to 5:30 at Liberty Garden Park for food, music, a tribute to loved ones, and a butterfly release. I'm Christy McIntyre. This update powered by WNBJ, Jackson's NBC 39.
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0: 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We could be reading your letter live like we're going to do this one right here, right now. And you never know, it could be yours. Nephew's back.
1: Ooh, buckle up and hold on tight. We got it for you. Here it is. Strawberry Letter.
0: Ooh. And he sounds sexy. You hear all that?
1: Oh,
0: you hear
1: God,
0: that,
1: stop.
0: Right?
2: Oh, please.
0: I know, right? Like, he don't want to hear that. Subject, my thank you, nephew. Welcome back again. My wife's co-worker's feet is the subject. Dear Stephen Shirley, I'm a 55-year-old married man, and my wife and I work in the same building, but for different companies. I'm able to dress down for work, but my wife has to always dress up and be jazzy because she interacts with the public. Her office is full of dime pieces in their early 30s, and everything on these women is right where it needs to be, if you know what I mean. Me and my co-workers love to sit in the courtyard watching the women come and go. I started following one of the ladies on IG because she is the most beautiful woman I've ever seen. And on top of that, she smiles and makes eye contact with me whenever I see her. What I love most about her is her pretty feet. They're the sexiest part of her, and they have their own Instagram page. I secretly looked at her IG foot page for months until my wife saw me and took my phone. She kept my phone for 2 days, and I was a nervous wreck. When I got it back, I made a fake IG page so I can see pictures of my wife's co-worker's pretty feet without my wife knowing it. I thought I had outsmarted her this time, but she caught me again. She went into my settings and found the fake IG account attached to my real account, and I was busted again. She saw all of the emojis and the comments that I left under her co-worker's pictures, and she started crying. She didn't react how I thought she would at all. She told me that my actions made her feel unpretty and undervalued. That broke my heart, and I cried too. How can I hurt my soulmate like this? I saw it as harmless entertainment, but now she's so hurt and broken because of me. How do I restore my wife's confidence in herself and in me? Okay, let me get this straight. You're about to ruin your marriage, and all this is over some feet? You've got to be kidding me. I mean, I know people have all kinds of fetishes, and foot fetishes are big, and people are really into feet. But to do what you did, this was just so stupid. I mean, yeah, you say you like her feet, but admit it, you like her too, and you went too far. I mean, you're stalking her on Instagram and commenting and putting little emojis on her page. This woman, your wife's colleague works in the same building and place as your wife, and this is right under your wife's nose. It's disrespectful, and now your wife's hurt and feels undervalued and unpretty, like she said, and she doesn't trust you, and rightfully so. So this was not harmless entertainment, as you call it. And now your wife is blaming herself, which a lot of women do when their men do things like this. And it's not the wives, it's just that their husbands, you know, get stupid. I mean, you created a problem in your marriage where there was none. So now it's your job. You ask how you can fix this. Now it's your job to do everything you can to reassure your wife that she did nothing wrong. You have to ask her how you can possibly make this up to her and do what she says, and you're going to have to be patient with your wife as you guys work through this. And in the meantime, you got to stay off Instagram, stay out of the courtyard with the fellas, checking out the women, and stop making eye contact with this woman. Leave her alone. Focus on your wife and your marriage, and just stop doing stupid stuff, because this was stupid. Steve?
3: A real man. Shirley said it best. You're finna lose your wife over some feet. And you stupid. Ain't no food like a old fool. Mm-hmm. And you just a old fool. Let me tell you how stupid you are. I'm a 55-year-old married man. My wife and I work in the same building. I'd have been quit.

0: dime pieces in their early 30s, and everything on these women is right where it need to be, if you know what I mean. No, we don't. What? Since when did they start moving people around on their stomach?
1: What?
0: The last time you seen a woman with some breasts on her kneecap. What do that mean? And everything on these women is right where it need to be. Where? What? What? You don't even know how to describe being a player with your old ignorant. If you know what I mean. No, I don't know what you mean. What the hell you mean? Stupid statement. Me and my coworkers love to sit in the courtyard. Oh, ain't nobody gonna see that.
1: Oh, God.
0: You and your coworker sitting in the courtyard watching women come and go. I started following one of the ladies on IG because she's the most beautiful woman I've ever seen. And on top of that, she smiles and make eye contact with me whenever I see her. No, she don't. No, she don't. That's your imagination. She don't make eye contact and smile at you. For all you know, she cockeyed. She smiling at the man next to you.
1: Hold on, Steve. Hold on.
0: We'll have part two. At your old damn pieces.
1: We'll have part two of your response coming up at 23 minutes after the hour. Today's Strawberry Letter subject, my wife's co-worker's feet. We'll get back into it right after this.
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1: All right, come on, Steve. Let's recap today's crazy strawberry letter and finish up with your response. The subject is my wife's coworker's feet. What?
2: This old fool up here wrote this letter talking about he 55, he married, he work in the same building, his wife, he dressed down because his job ain't, it don't require him to dress up. His wife got to be jazzed and everything. And all her wear, and her wife work around a bunch of 30-year-olds in the office, and they dying pieces.
1: Mm.
2: Yeah, that's how he described it.

0: Yeah, he's so old, they dying pieces. And everything, and everything on these women is right where it need to be, if you know what I mean.
1: That's your favorite line.
0: Oh, hey, old player. No, I didn't really know what you meant by that, but if you're referring to their breasts is up there by their chest, and their butt is right behind their pelvic, ain't that where it's supposed to be?
2: That's where it's supposed to be.
1: Yes.
0: Yeah, when the last time you saw a woman, unless she was old, with her breast down at her knee? When the last time you seen that?
2: Ain't no breasts like where they supposed to be. Ain't no breasts.
0: So let's save all these ignorant statements. Me and my coworkers love to sit in the courtyard watching the women come and go. Didn't you just say that you and your wife work in the same building?
1: He said it.
0: You don't think word that got around the building that all the men sit in the courtyard watching people? I started following one of these ladies on IG because she's the most beautiful woman I've ever seen. And on top of that, she smiles and make eye contact with me whenever I see her. No, she don't. It's your imagination, dog. How the baddest chick in the building want you? Hi, dog.
1: Hi, dog.
0: No, hi. She the finest woman you done ever seen, and she want you. Boy, stop. What I love most about her is her pretty feet. They're the sexier part of her, and they have their own Instagram page. I secretly looked at her IG foot page for months until my wife saw me and took my phone. She kept my phone for 2 days. I was a nervous wreck. When I got it back, I made a fake IG page so I could see pictures of my wife co-worker's pretty feet without my wife knowing it. Now, right there, you're thinking, my man, great move. Mm-hmm. Right away, I thought I had outsmarted her this time. You stupid. You ain't done nothing smart in this whole letter. You done made a fake IG page, and you said, I thought I had outsmarted her this time.
1: Mm-hmm.
0: Wait a minute. Didn't she bust you on the phone?
1: Yes, she
0: ain't
1: did.
0: Ain't you the same one that think this girl is looking at you every time you out? Ain't you the same one that's still calling women dime pieces?
1: Mm-hmm. Mm-hmm.
0: Ain't you the same one that work in the same office as your wife, but you sit in the courtyard with your friends looking at women?
1: Yeah.
0: This you, right?
1: Yes.
0: I thought I had outsmarted her this time.
1: Mm-hmm.
0: Mm-hmm. But she caught me again. That ain't take long.
3: That ain't taking.
0: She went into my settings and found the fake IG account attached to my real account, and I was busted again. Cause you stupid. You ain't outsmart nobody. You stupid. I thought, and she saw all the emojis and comment right there. What are you, 55 emojis?
1: Emojis. Yep.
0: Wow. Are you 55? With
1: the hearts.
0: Which one? What did you put next to the feet?
1: Yeah, which ones? The hearts.
0: I still want to know.
1: The kisses.
0: And have you figured out how to make your hands black yet? Because you probably ain't. You need to learn how to make your emojis have dark skin on it. Because you still sitting out white prayer hands. I hate when black people praying for me and seeing white hands. Hey, act like you praying for me.
1: Stop
0: asking for me.
1: Yes.
0: I can pray for me. 55 with them stupid, with them white hands on everything, clapping and stuff. I got a partner be sending me stuff. I just delete his text every time he send me something.
1: Only you would point that
0: again.
1: Out, Steve.
0: Oh, yeah, you know why you got busted again? Because you 55 is too old to think that you can do anything tech savvy.
1: Mm-hmm.
0: You think you the first person to create a fake page? Stupid. Now listen to this here. She saw the emojis and the comments that I left under the co-worker's pictures, and she started crying. She didn't react how I thought she would at all. She told me my actions made her feel unpretty and unwanted. That broke my heart, and I cried too. You can stop all that. I can tell you right now, you can't outcry a woman. So you can stop all this crying too, trying to, because that's stupid. You can't outcry her. You don't cry with me. We had dudes tell people that. You don't do that right here. And then let me tell you something. I saw it as harmless entertainment, but now she's so hurt and broken because of me. How do I restore my wife's confidence in herself? You probably can't, because your wife's feet

0: Probably ain't that fly. That's the problem. See, one of the whole problems you got in this letter is your wife's feet. She know her feet ain't fit to be like that. And now she found out that's what you really like, and now she ain't got it. She's distraught.
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2: State and city leaders discussed the future of the Great Wolf Lodge project in Jackson on Thursday. State Representative Chris Todd was on hand and said he believes the project is paused, not abandoned, and that no taxpayer incentive money is at risk. Since losing anticipated funding from the city of Jackson, the Jackson Arts Council has kicked off a Keep the Arts Alive fundraising campaign. The nonprofit, which serves 8 counties in West Tennessee, says it's raised $3,000 of the $25,000 it needs to keep running. 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And in recognition of National Grief Awareness Day, a free Day of Hope event is being offered in Jackson. All are welcome Saturday from 4 to 5:30 at Liberty Garden Park for food, music, a tribute to loved ones, and a butterfly release. I'm Christy McIntyre. 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

0: 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So, Steve, do you remember who your first love was? I know you do, because you never forget anything. Do you remember?
1: Patricia Turner.
0: I knew it. I knew you remembered.
1: Good Lord, have mercy, Jesus.
0: How old were you?
1: I'm talking about real love, where I thought I could love a woman and do something about it.
2: Uh-huh. Okay, so this Patricia Turner. She was
1: Patricia Turner.
2: Uh-huh.
1: I wanted to take her to the prom, but she was dating an older guy, and he took her to the prom. He wasn't even in high school. I didn't know what this was about. I got beat out by an adult.
3: Yeah,
1: I just was just like floored when he came to the prom and I saw him. It was no way I could put this grown man right here. It was just too much. I was just a little, I was still a boy.
0: Yeah.
1: You know, it wasn't nothing. Well, I had a job, but I was making enough money for me.
0: Right.
1: So it kind of, that was my heartbreak. But then after the prom was over, the next day at the senior picnic was at Cedar Point Amusement Park.
0: Mm-hmm.
1: The girl I took went to my church. Biggest mistake I've ever made in my life.
0: Why?
1: I took a church girl to the prom and the after prom. She was asleep at the after prom table.
0: Was it boring, or it just wasn't what she did?
1: She just went to sleep. I'm out there dancing with everybody else. Lord, I was dancing. Dancing my... So if I had these brand new Flag Brother shoes, everybody had these.
3: Flag Brother shoes.
1: Hey man, y'all had to see my outfit. I don't know what the hell y'all talking about. I had to see my outfit. So I'm out here dancing. I'm doing all the damn four corners, spin. I'm all of it. Muscle. I'm working it, you know. Four corners. Hollywood Swingers was out.
0: You had a big
1: Jungle
0: fro.
1: Boogie. Yeah, yeah, yeah. Mm-hmm. So then the next morning we all went to the senior picnic. I took her to that. She was asleep in the car. So we go to the senior picnic. We get on the ride, and we're on the train going around. I look, and I see Patricia Turner standing by herself looking at the fence, and she waved at me when my train was going by.
0: Oh.
1: I jumped off the train, climbed an 8-foot fence, because when I waved at her, she said, have fun, Broderick. What?
3: Jumped off the train.
1: Because the old dude told me, I ain't going to no amusement park. I'm silly like that. I'm
0: actually. She liked you too.
1: I climbed.

0: 8-foot fist and spent the whole day with Patricia Turner. Next time I saw that dry state of mind, she was standing at the car in the parking lot. 11 o'clock at night. One of the greatest moments of my life.
1: Hey, y'all, this is Monica.
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1: You know, men are really, really not nurturing is not really what we do.
2: That's not what you do.
1: Now, he looking at a weaker. You need a bath. You ain't walking. Now, you want some more soup.
3: Keep
1: the game on. You all in here. You
4: the
1: know,
4: game is on. What that got to do?
1: You need to be washed.
2: In sickness and in health. He took that.
0: Well, I got to get you to that bathroom. We got a problem.
4: What
0: we
4: is got the problem? You
2: guys are such babies. What?
1: Yeah. Oh, and what? If you start before I get out that dope, I don't need to be in here for this. Hey, wait, baby. Wait a minute. God damn, I took too long getting you in here.
4: I wasn't expecting that one. You are so stupid.
1: You have got to wait. You have got to wait till I get out of here. Did I take too long getting you in here? Baby, as soon as I set you down, you just started. I got to get out this door.
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8: State and city leaders discuss the future of the Great Wolf Lodge project in Jackson on Thursday. State Representative Chris Todd was on hand and said he believes the project is paused, not abandoned, and that no taxpayer incentive money is at risk. Since losing anticipated funding from the city of Jackson, the Jackson Arts Council has kicked off a Keep the Arts Alive

0: fundraising campaign. The nonprofit, which serves 8 counties in West Tennessee, says it's raised $3,000 of the $25,000 it needs to keep running. 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And in recognition of National Grief Awareness Day, a free Day of Hope event is being offered in Jackson. All are welcome Saturday from 4 to 5:30 at Liberty Garden Park for food, music, a tribute to loved ones, and a butterfly release. I'm Christy McIntyre. 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

0: All right, so this is from Paul on Steve Harvey FM, Steve. He says, this season I've got tickets to the football games. I've got season tickets, as a matter of fact. My wife has no interest in going this season. To take the extra seat, she strongly suggested that I bring along her dad. I'm not feeling it. My father-in-law and I don't get along. He's never treated me with any kind of respect and is always going in on me about my job rather than learning how to fix a car. Yet I'm the one who can afford season tickets. I get the feeling that this is something she's already promised her dad, and I'm not a fan. Morning crew, what's the best way to handle this?
1: Hey, I ain't taking your daddy to this game. You know, your daddy don't really care for me, and I'm not finna spend my 5 hours on Sunday down there with his. I ain't taking your daddy to the game. It's going to be real hard to get us in my car. I'm going to tell you that right now.
2: That's the best way to handle it?
1: I'm going to just tell you right now, I'm not taking your daddy down to the game. But I'm going to take one of my partners. You don't want to go? I'm going to take one of my partners with me so I can have a good time. This is my Sunday. Mm-hmm. These my season tickets. I work. Your father don't really care for me, and I understand that. But I'm not going to suck up to him on game day. We can barbecue in the backyard, you know, but we not going to the game.
0: Well,
1: and
0: you
1: and that's unfair of you to ask me to the game.
3: That is.
1: No, really, it's unfair. Yeah. It's unfair. You know your daddy don't care for me. And I'm not finna drive down here and spend all this time with him. With his
3: pee like four times every 30 minutes. Now I've got to make sure he gets you the bathroom. There's a lot going on with your daddy.
1: Yeah. And we ain't got seats on the ground.
2: A bonding situation.
0: Yeah, maybe they could bond.
1: We don't need that. Men, listen to me.
2: Bonding.
1: Ladies.
2: Okay.
1: Stop trying to get your men to bond with your daddy. We don't need bonding time. Listen to me. We know when we like each other. Then right away, we ain't got to sit around and figure it out.
2: Okay.
1: That's one thing about men, man. Once we cool, we cool. But once we ain't cool, let's just stay right here, dog. It's all good.
3: Yeah.
0: What about
1: he respects your father?
0: What about if he took him just to one game?
1: No, we ain't going nowhere. Not a game. That's a whole Sunday afternoon. We got to drive, sit in traffic, get through the parking lot, find our way to our seats, sit there. Then we got to lead the game. You know, at a certain time, he got to go early. Because we got to leave early so he don't get stampede trampled with his old...
0: Another question.
1: Then we got to walk to the parking lot. Now, by the time I get your daddy home, I done thought about killing him four times.
0: What would that conversation in the car be like if he did take his dad?
3: Not one.
0: Father-in-law.
1: No, you know, but see, your daddy don't like him. You know, you'd have a different car had you done something better with your life.
3: What?
0: That's how he talks.
1: Going on in here. What kind of job you has got now? What if my baby want to go some more place? What you going to do for her?
0: What's the plan?
1: Man, get your out.
0: Nah, he put the father-in-law in the car.
3: Ain't nobody doing that. He can have the tickets the weekends I don't go. How about that?
0: Yeah. Okay. Come on. All right, I think we might have time for one more, Steve. This is from Sherry on Facebook. Sherry says, my birthday is coming up in a few weeks, and typically my sweet husband does his best to get a thoughtful gift for me, but it's rarely what I really want or would buy for myself. Should I just be proactive and tell him exactly what to get me, or do you think it's better to let him do his best on his own?
1: Yes, absolutely. Y'all been married too long. Tell your man what you want. We have all walked in with the wrong box, with the wrong thing. All of us.
2: Ooh.
1: And women all over the

0: country have had to go, oh, thank you so much.
1: Yes.
0: Oh, my
1: yes.
0: God.
1: Oh, yes.
0: No.
1: Yeah.
0: That's then true. She don't never wear it or use it. Mm-hmm. Baby, what do you want this year? Okay. And go buy her that. Y'all too old for surprises. Surprises right. For kids at Christmas. Ain't no Santa Claus.
2: Oh, Steve.
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2: 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We got into an argument about it, and now he's not answering my husband's text to come to our yard. How can he be so petty when he knows I'm married?
1: What is going on right here? Y'all got to quit writing us with all this craziness, acting like it's normal.
2: Yes. You're not qualified, Steve.
1: Dog, I don't what y'all want me to do?
2: Yes.
1: Y'all, I can't apply no rules to this stuff. Because y'all keep coming up with all this abnormal mess like it's regular.
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0: All right, guys. So instead of arguing over what's for dinner, more couples now are choosing to eat separately, and there's a term for it. It's called food divorce. Are you kidding me right now? Are you kidding me right now? I just don't think divorce is a word you should be playing around with. But anyway, it's for couples with different tastes or diets who are tired of debating over what's for dinner. Couples that are in a food divorce say it cuts down on stress and they each can enjoy foods they actually love. So you don't have to worry. Date nights, brunches, and special meals together are still possible as long as a restaurant has foods that they both enjoy and love. Have you ever done this? Had a food divorce? You have
1: I'm in it now. Yeah.
2: You just got married. You ain't been married.
1: Yeah, we're in food divorce though.
0: What does that mean for you, Junior? Your food divorce.
1: I come down the stairs and she's going up the stairs with her food empty. It's gone. She made already.
0: So there's no eating dinner at the table. No romantic dinner.
1: I didn't see her at the table. She got her plate. She's going upstairs. She ate already. She done. Didn't ask me what I wanted at all.
0: So there's no honey. Dinner's ready.
1: I didn't hear it. You eat with Jackie every night?
2: I don't eat with Jackie every night, but Jackie makes sure I eat every night. Yes, sir. That's what 25 years look like, young man. Yes. Yeah. My wife makes sure I eat. Yeah.
1: Let me tell you about this phone. I'm through.
0: Don't marriage shame him, Tommy.
1: What you eating?
0: All right, guys. Coming up, more of the Steve Harvey Morning Show. We'll play a round of Would You Rather right after this.
2: I didn't know you was hungry like that.
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0: 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It is time now for a round of Would You Rather. Would you rather, guys, would you rather change 75 baby diapers in 3 days, or would you rather change 2 adult diapers in 1 day?
1: Give me them babies.
2: Yeah, the babies.
1: I'm going to change them baby diapers.
3: Yeah,
1: I'm going to change them baby diapers. I'm going to tell you something right now. You change one adult diaper, your whole life going to be different.
3: I'm going to do them babies.
0: Man, everybody
1: first of all,
0: baby.
1: When you're wiping a baby, yeah, you know, what? You grab the baby 2 legs and you hold it up in there. You can't hold no man legs.
4: Grandpa, you don't even got to stop looking at me. You got to stop looking at me.
3: Quit looking at me while I'm wiping.
4: While I'm wiping. You can't look at me while I'm wiping. Your whole mouth open and everything.
3: You cannot
4: turn your
3: make
4: head.
3: Eye contact.
4: You got to roll them over.
1: And he's not going to understand this mask I got on with this flip down screen on it and this garden hose. That's what he's not going to understand.
4: Yeah, that's not, no.
1: And I got him standing next to a window while I'm outside with his window up in the driveway with the garden hose. I'm not even coming in there.
4: No.
1: And you got to wipe down your own legs now. I'm just going to spray you. Bend over like I say.

0: And stop crying. Cut your toe.
1: Oh, he's crying.
0: Cut your toe.
2: Yeah, you wipe your
0: God.
1: Okay, I think we're all clear on that one.
2: You can open up a door and wipe yourself off the corner of that door. What I'm not fitting to do is wipe you.
1: All right, we're good.
2: You can get outside at that little speech that you know, that little water fountain that people have in the front yard that go around like this.
3: Yeah, yeah.
2: You can jump your ass around in a circle and stay in front of that thing. But I'm not fitting to wipe you.
1: All right.
2: You can take a beach towel and floss your ass if you want to. But I'm not fitting to wipe you.
0: Out of visual.
1: We get it. Colin, you don't get up.
2: You can take a towel and wrap it around the stick shift on your car and, glide yourself across the stick shift. I'm not fit to wipe you.
1: Why are you mad, though?
2: You can take a bathrobe and hang it over your banister and ride it like a horse. But I'm not fitting to wipe you. I got some ways you can clean yourself.
1: Get up,
0: vintage,
1: Carla.
0: Vintage Steve Harvey, buddy, right there.
2: Yeah, that's what you can do. I tell you, who ain't seen the white people.
1: All right, that was today's round of Would You Rather. I think we're all clear. Coming up in 49 minutes after the hour, it is our last break of the day, and we'll have some closing remarks from the one and only Steve Harvey right after this.
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2: Jerry, I hear you're still whistling.
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2: 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You know, you're pretty good.
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3: 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I learned it in church.
2: 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And like we always say,
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2: Got time for just one.

0: This is Pastor Nathan Chris Sr., Salem Missionary Baptist Church, Jackson, Tennessee. I pray our children are having a safe school year, free from violence, bullying, and being treated unfairly because of their race or creed. 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Get involved with their learning. They need basic skills like reading, writing, and basic math. 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Set goals with your child. 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
8: Last break of the day. We've had a great morning today.
9: Absolutely.
8: Yes, we had fun today. Steve, it's time for you now to take us home with your closing remarks. What you got for us today, Steve?
6: Once again, it's about sharing.

the things that I've learned along the way. And one of the things I think is very important that we should talk about blame and excuses. Blame and excuses. I'm telling you, man, they serve no purpose. Excuses, first of all, are only good for the person that's providing them. It does nothing for the person who receives it. Have you ever had somebody tell you a reason why they didn't do something and you were counting on them to get it done? And they gave you an excuse as to why. Okay, here's somebody supposed to pick you up in the carpool for work. Now you done gave your car to your spouse so they could go do what they want to do. Now you sitting there waiting on the carpool to come pick you up. They don't pick you up. Now they late. Man, I had a hard time getting up this morning, man. I'm glad, but I'm here though. Whoa, man. That's an excuse. What do you mean you late? You had a hard time getting up. I'm sitting up here waiting on you to pick me up and you come 45 minutes late. Now I'm late for work. See that excuse? That does okay for I was sick this morning. I didn't feel up to it. That excuse works wonderful for you. But the person receiving the excuse gets nothing. You've got to remove excuses from your vocabulary and your walk in life. See, I don't really accept excuses from anybody in my camp. If you're an employee, you work for me, I don't do excuses because I don't give none. Today, for example, I'm not feeling real well. You know, my sinus system kicked in. I'd had a troublesome night last night. I'm not feeling well. But guess what? I came to work on the radio today, and I'll do these two shows I got to do today. Because I don't care about my excuses. People who are looking for me to wake them up in the morning, give them a laugh, or give them a thought starter, they're not looking for my excuses. They're just looking for the results. The excuses don't do me no good. Now, there's some days all of us are not up to par. We're not 100%. But I don't care about the excuses. I don't accept excuses because I don't give excuses. The other thing I remove from my life is blame. And once you blame another person, man, this is what happened with blame. Blame and excuses, listen to me. Finger pointing does nothing. Because you've heard the old saying, every time you point your finger at a person, you notice there's three of them pointing back at you. Once you are in the blame business and the excuse business, you forfeit your chance for growth. I'll give you an example. If you're always talking about it's somebody else's fault, and you always have an excuse why something didn't get done or accomplished, guess what? Now you can't grow. You can't grow. You can't fix it. Because the reason why it didn't happen or the reason why you didn't accomplish it is because you blame someone else and you have an excuse. Once you start accepting blame and excuses, you forfeit your chance for growth. You kill any chance for change. Sometimes all you have to do as a person is search within yourself and find out what it is about you that you could change that could start producing a better result. But if you always blaming somebody else and providing and accepting excuses from yourself and other people, guess what you've done? You've killed your chance for change. Sometimes you could be doing a whole lot better in life if you would just change. If you would search yourself and change something about you, you would be doing so much better. If you just search yourself, stop allowing excuses to be a part of your makeup and stop allowing blame to be a part of it, and you would discover a lot of this is just you. It could be you. Another thing that blame and excuse it does, it allows you to fail favorably. You know, man, you can just get all right with failing. You can fail favorably because it ain't my fault. And I didn't do it because it was cold outside. So, ta-da, you allow yourself to fail favorably. That's an ugly spot to be in. But blame and excuses allows you to fail favorably. Like, it's okay to fail because it ain't my fault. Because I have an excuse and it's they fault. Blame and excuses, man, is a very, very dangerous thing out there. Also, blame and excuses promotes a climate of failure.

0: it just permeates, man, throughout your life. And next thing you know, you ain't accomplishing nothing. Because if blame and excuse is a part of your makeup, you now have promoted a climate for failure. It's okay. It's okay, because I have a reason why. Why you didn't finish school? Because it was too cold to go. Why you didn't finish school? Because that test was too hard. I didn't study them two pages. I thought they said the first chapter. She questions us on the first three chapters. I didn't hear that. That's the only reason I failed. And you get all right with it. When you're no longer the reason why something happens, you no longer have control over what happens. Let me say that to you one more time. When you're no longer the reason why something happens, you ain't got to take responsibility. You're not the reason. Stop allowing blame and excuses to enter into your makeup. They serve nobody any good, especially you. Those are my closing remarks.
1: All right now.
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0: Have yourself a good week.
1: You better.
0: You better.
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Yes, we have made it to another Friday. I'm so excited, party people. The weekend is upon us. You like, Dej, I got to work. I got work to do too, but I'm still excited for these two little days. Meantime, let's shout out to Friday. We're getting into the show with your music, your hustler's tips, your words of encouragement. Let's get busy as we kick off the Deja Vu show right now.

0: News, gossip, and drama. It's time for Deja Vu to spill that tea.
1: Spilling that tea about your favorite celebs. Let's talk all about your faves. Tyler Perry has a whole new production studio he named New Maxine in honor of his mom. Aw, shouts out to Tyler, always looking for mom dukes. He is doing this. It's supposed to be a special arm of this Tyler Perry studio, so you can look to see what other kind of projects are coming from that. They're going to expand theatrical opportunities for filmmakers with distinct voices. So one time for him, making a way. Yo, and your dude Andre 3000's making a way back to the studio. Well, not the recording studio, to the movie or TV set studio. He's set to have a recurring role in this new live action Scooby-Doo series. Now, no word.

0: to society and other movies passed away at age 52 just on Wednesday. 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

Big birthday shouts going out to everybody celebrating. But wait, I don't know who's celebrating. Is it your birthday, your mom and them, your cousins? 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

0: Happy birthday shouts going out to Jack Black turning 57, Shania Twain is 61, Kyle Massey is 35, Leanne Rimes is 44, Luis Guzman is 70, Honey Boo Boo is 21, Quvenzhané Wallace is 28, and Jennifer Coolidge is 65. Now, let's go to my deja vu lines. Who's this and what are you celebrating?
1: Yes, I'd like to say happy birthday to Alicia Fowler of Tuscaloosa, Alabama. This is coming from your whole family. Have

0: birthday, Lisa. We love you.
1: All right, let's get into it. 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
1: Aw, shouts out to your bestie. 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

So what you saying? Oh, listen, we got a special edition. Are you a fan of the own TV show, Put a Ring on It? I've got the one and only Dr. Stacey J. Johnson in the building. She's going to be talking about Put a Ring on It, Cheat Have, as well as her other projects. And yeah, get ready for a good time. Hang on.

0: So what you say? So what you say?
1: Special edition of So What You Saying on this Deja Vu show. Dr. Stacey J. Johnson from Put a Ring on It and, of course, owns news show Put a Ring on It, Cheat Have. We're going to be watching all these episodes. Now, we have one airing tonight, but talk to us about what happens when you find someone who's cheated and what kind of advice do you give to these couples?
2: First of all, you got to be radically honest is what I tell them. Not just honesty, radically honest. Because radical, you put that word in front of honesty, you like, oh, okay, that means I got to answer the questions that maybe she might not ask. You see what I'm saying? You know how a man can get you. Baby, you didn't ask me that question.
1: Exactly.
2: Now, you know what I was going after.
1: Right.
2: You know what I'm saying? Why are you playing games?
1: Right.
2: So radical honesty is that. So first of all, you got to tell the whole truth and nothing but the truth. That's difficult because we lie to ourselves every day as humans.
1: All the time.
2: All the time. So then after that, you have to be okay because these couples have both been betrayed. You have a betrayer in each one and a betrayed in each one. So then you have to say, how do we rebuild trust? And neither one of them can say what's off course. Like if I want you, there's one girl in episode one or two who says she put a tracking device on her guy's car.
1: Yeah.
2: It may sound crazy to somebody, but guess what?
1: I mean,
2: she's been betrayed. That's what she wants, right? So, And who am I to say, oh, that's unreasonable? No, she wants a tracking device. You gonna do it or not? You see what I'm saying? So then you have to reestablish trust, and then with that, you start to heal the relationship.
1: Was the other party open to
2: absolutely? He did. He did it.
1: Wow.
2: He did it.
1: Okay.
2: Yeah. And then after that, we have to heal the relationship. We don't want the same junky relationship we had. Sometimes people, I want the love we had. No, you don't want that. That's what got you into this.
1: Mm.
2: You want something better. So then we work towards building it better. Now, can you always do that? No, because everybody doesn't want to accept accountability. And everybody doesn't want to yield to the other person's request, because that means that you've established, as the person betrayed, new boundaries.
1: Mm-hmm.
2: Remember I talked about that muscle?
1: Yes.
2: I'm used to operating in the relationship with this other boundary. What in the world? That don't even feel comfortable. But you cheated. So, well.
1: But you have to get used to the uncomfortable. If we're going to be moving forward,
2: yes,
1: we both have to go ahead and agree for things.
2: And sometimes people, the person who is the betrayer, wants the person who's betrayed to hurry up and do that. You forgave me. No, but forgiveness is not for you. It says, I forgive what has broken us apart. That doesn't mean that I'm okay with what you did to me.
1: Mm.
2: That's what forgiveness is.
1: And that lingers on, too. That's it.
2: Yeah.
1: You grieve that and you have to work through that stuff.
2: Yes, yes, yes. All of that. All of that. And you have to, the person who is the betrayer, it's like you wake up every day and you look at your worst choice with your relationship. That's what the betrayer is thinking. Like, every day I got to wake up and listen. Yeah, that's exactly what you have to do. You want to leave? Oh, okay, well, we can be done right now.
1: Leave me out.
2: You know what I'm saying? Because, that's exactly. And they don't want to live over and over until they say they're done. Now, the betrayed person, this can't go on for 2-3 years.
1: That's what I was going to ask. Jesus. Is there a time limit?
2: Yes.
1: How often or how long?
2: It has to be reasonable. If a person is delivering every consistency that you require, if a person is delivering everything that you have required and you still find yourself not wanting to move forward, now let's talk about you. What's really going on?
1: More with Dr. Stacey J. Johnson from OWNS. Put a Ring on It, Cheat Have, so you keep it locked in.
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4: It is 91,000 degrees. 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

you know what we do in between the songs? We get busy. I don't have to tell you this. I'm going to show and prove to you when I get down with some knowledge is power. Got to tell you about something I just found out. The internet is really interesting. For real. 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

0: world. Yes, we have heard about Trump trying to have the Kennedy Center's name changed back with his name on it. A judge is saying, no, it has to stay with the Kennedy Center name for now. Then he's threatening to tear it down because it doesn't have his name. I can't call it, y'all. Meanwhile, the Lake of Ontario is now Lake of America. Oh, my gosh. The only name change I'm dealing with right now and petitioning for is for the Nashville Airport to be renamed Dolly Parton National Airport. I believe that is the way we should go. And what's in the name of what's going on in Zurich? They're hosting the 2026 Diamond League Games, and Masai Russell, who was an Olympic gold medalist for 2024, actually just broke a world record, timing 12 minutes, 9 seconds in the 100-meter hurdle. So shouts out to her, beating the previous best of 12.12. Hey, you've just gone around the world, literally, with me, Deja Vu.
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0: this Friday. Got a special guest in the studio, Dr. Stacey J. Johnson from Owns Cheatham. The Put a Ring on It Cheatham. She's going to be talking all about some good words for us to keep us moving. Because what? Together we rise.
1: Yeah, ladies, I know you're tired of the same old thing. Things have become so mundane. I mean, your bedroom is just so cold. It's so cold, but I'm here to tell you, I got a strategy. We got to heat it up. Come on.

0: Marriage Med, here to build you up, of course, and to counsel you at the same time. Dr. Stacey J. Johnson from OWNS, Put a Ring on It, and of course, Put a Ring on It, Cheat Hab, airing tonight, so make sure you're watching. In the meantime, give me those good words that you might use to inspire someone and lift someone up, Dr. Stacey.
1: Oh, gosh. I say, you know what? One of the things I live my life by is believing God's yes. Mm. I don't want to make it all religious. I have a wonderful relationship, I believe, with God. Y'all see what I said earlier to him. But yeah, never forgetting God's yes. Because, and that's with love, that's with finances. That was, to me, we think that we come up with all these great ideas. Mm-hmm. But when those things are dropped in our spirit, that's God saying you can do that.
0: Come on.
1: What stops us is us. Because if it's not happening today, then we tend to challenge God's yes. But never forget, God said yes. It actually, which is my last book, but it's more about relationships. It's a devotional. Because I believe that in everything, you cannot forget God's ultimate yes. Because he's the one who said it for your life.
0: Now, those are some powerful words of encouragement.

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1: Dr. Stacey owns Put a Ring on It and Put a Ring on It Cheat Hab. You're talking about some of these acronyms that you've come up with. What are they?
2: We got AAA, we got AFM, we got Be the Love You Want to Attract, High Vibration Zone, Radiating Feminine Energy, Captivating, Enduring, and Delightful. We have all of these, but let me tell you what this is. I know people are like, what in the world? I've created a framework that helps, because what do high-achieving women know? We know how to stay with it. Girl, we know how to become. Exactly.
1: Yes, right, we know.
2: What did our parents say? Go get an education, go to work, do this, do that, go get a trade.
1: Yes.
2: And we know how to follow those guidelines. I've created a framework for us to date within. And
1: that's
2: I can tell
1: good.
2: You, it's 99%. I get them there. I got 7 women getting married or engaged this year.
1: Come on!
2: And they say, ain't no good men in the world. And ain't no good women.
1: Yes. I love it. Yes. Now, here's what I was thinking.
2: Yes, what?
1: That you should probably take that and put it into these schools. Because, you know, we were never taught how to be in relationships.
2: I wish the schools could catch up.
1: Yeah, even college. Relationships. I'm talking just interpersonal relationships. Mm-hmm. How to deal with friendships.
2: Yeah.
1: All of that is relationship.
2: So
1: you're relating to somebody.
2: Yeah.
1: So now you have a movie and you have to get this curriculum going. Okay, there we go.
2: Exactly.
1: Well, all right, so but wait a minute. So you have Put a Ring on It Cheat Hab. It comes on Friday night.
2: 8 p.m. and 7 p.m. Central.
1: Okay, wait. So you also have a podcast.
2: Yes!
1: Oh, my God.
2: Yes.
1: You are booked and busy.
2: Yes, my podcast. So it's called A Different Kind of Woman.
1: Okay, break
2: remember
1: it
2: I told you about my grandmother and my mom?
1: Yeah.
2: Exactly. I could not do love like they did it. I had to become this woman that you see today, a different kind of woman. I wanted to create something that was free of all the noise on social media and all the things, that actually talked to women and talked and had guests that were have been through not similar things, but been on a journey. That sometimes when you're going through the journey, you feel like it's just me. I have 12 women who are amazing, and I know that the benefit of this show is going to change lives. You're going to look at this show and see someone that's been through the same thing that you've been through, and the key word is through, and they had to become a different kind of woman to do it.
1: I love it. So when do you launch it?
2: So we launched last week.
1: Okay.
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1: Shouts out to Dr. Stacey J. Johnson for hanging out with us. Oh, and I got her to give us a hustler's tip too. We'll get that for we wrap up this show. But anyway, make sure you're watching Put a Ring on It tonight.
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checking with this Deja Vu show, trying to get our money up. And I told you Dr. Stacey J was going to give us a hustler's tip. She just took over. I didn't have to work at all. Sis been running her mouth all this show, and I love it. Hang on. We've got that hustler's tip coming up in minutes.

0: on. It's your Radio Love Deja Vu. We are talking to my girl, Dr. Stacey J. She's been hanging out with us. She's got a lot of big things happening with OWNS. Put a ring on it. She has. Now, give us a hustler's tip. I know you talked about you getting your grind on and everything back in the day.
1: Baby.
0: But give me something that if somebody's trying to build their business or maybe a brand or a professional using their skill set, what would you say?
2: Do it yourself. If you hear the story, I came up with the idea. I said, oh, I can record people. I'm going to do this. Did it myself, and then OWN found me. That was my first deal.
0: Come on.
2: The second is, now I'm empowering myself. If you see my podcast, that thing cost me some money. I put my money into me. I love my show. Thank you, OWN, for this opportunity. I will never, ever not be grateful for that. But now I have something that's mine. I'm in the business of, especially, y'all, this world we live in, you can definitely do your own thing.
0: Yes.
2: Don't wait for anyone to give you anything. In the world that we live in, do it yourself. That's the biggest thing for me. I would never forget, and this is something people have said before, but I got to remember back in the day how I got my first job on Martin. Always be nice to the person at the front desk.
0: Come on.
2: That's how I got my
0: people
2: first job
0: realize.
2: On Martin.
0: Yeah. You gotta walk in and put your nose in the air or whatever.
2: No,
0: that's the gatekeeper.
2: The person at the front desk.

0: I got my first job on Martin. Yeah, yeah, yeah.
1: What were you doing on Martin?
0: Yeah, I was a PA. I was the first black female that they ever hired as a PA. Because that...
1: The first black female on Martin?
0: No, as a production assistant.
1: As a PA? Didn't have any other ones?
0: No, as a woman. Because back in the day, we had to drive to Malibu and all those places after the writers finished writing. Oh. So I would be out to 1 and 2 o'clock in the morning hand-delivering scripts to Chris Albrecht at HBO, their doorsteps. And they didn't want to put women in those positions. But baby, I came in to change that whole thing, honey.
1: Come on.
0: I'll never forget. I was sitting down with Maureen Millmore, and I was like, I just graduated from Spelman. Maureen, she was looking at me, and I was like, yes, I just graduated from Spelman. Oh my God, I used to watch Martin with my mom, and I love Martin. Da-da-da-da. I left that interview saying, my mother said, how'd it go? I said, I was the only one talking. I said, I was the only one talking, mom. I said, I don't know. I don't think it went well. Maureen Millmore called me literally and said I'd move past everyone who was in line, and it was like a waiting list to be a production assistant, because usually the production assistants are presidents of companies right now. She said, I moved past everyone. I was the first black woman that they ever had hired as a PA. But she said, your personality and your need to your desire to succeed, it just pushed past everything, and we want to work with you.
1: Now that's a hustler's tip. Get it in and get your grind on. Hang on to the Deja Vu Show.

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Matter of fact, I got a comment I'm going to read from y'all. 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

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We're on all platforms, on Facebook, on Threads, on Instagram, on YouTube, you name it. Matter of fact, I got a comment I'm going to read from y'all. Hang on.

0: right here is that Deja Vu show. Time for So What You Saying on social. Got a shout out to Venus987. Now, we've been sharing different words of encouragement and advice to you. And she says, Deja, this was a great word. It aligned with my Bible study this evening. Oh, I love it. One time for stilettos as well. Dumbbells and stilettos actually started following us. We got Travis 16540 checking in. And that's what we do. 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

0: community for you and me. Let me tell you, a group of Marin County, California public teachers got a big surprise when they were called into a meeting. It happened just the other week. They were each given a check of more than $9,000. Get this. A local resident, her name is Maha Kristen, donated $1 million to the teachers of Ross Valley School District, sharing that she was upset over the injustice of Marin County's public school funding. They didn't have enough money for their schools to, you know, the teachers to get supplies and everything. She took money out of her own checking account, gave $1 million to that county, and these teachers were getting these bonuses, several of the teachers. I thought it was beautiful. So shout out to her, looking out for her community. That's it for me, Deja Vu. I am out of here. You need the music. We're hanging out again on Monday. I'll look out for you then. Until that time, stay sweet, stay a little funky, but out of trouble. And to all of my Black, White, Asian, Latino, Indigenous, and biracial butterflies. Peace. I love you. But Sister Girl's got to go. Meet me back here Monday for the Deja Vu Show. Now, go have yourself a fantastic weekend. Deja Vu. Deja Vu.
1: 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Deja Vu. 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
12: 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And then D'Angelo Davis and the Southern Flavor Band will close out the festival. 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

0: 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You gotta make her say my name one time, eh?
1: My name is DL.
2: Ladies and gentlemen, put your hands together for DL Hughley.
0: I had a great time at I did the Dave Chappelle's thing in Yellow Springs, Ohio.
3: Well, I bet that was fun.
0: He literally owns the whole town.
4: Oh yeah, literally.
0: It was. I'm telling you, I want to own white people. I do, man. It's crazy. He owns the whole town. You know, because I have a rule, like. You know, I only go places where they grow the crops that black people used to pick, you know, where they need us for, you know, like cotton, you know, like sugar cane, you know, stuff like that. Corn, they don't need us for. I can't do it. When I can have corn, I can have corn or white people, but not corn and white people. It can't be, I can't. I can't be at the same time. But I found myself in the middle of the field at 10:30 at night. And that's the first time I've ever been in a field full of white people that I wasn't scared. So it was crazy.
3: They knew they
0: but
3: place.
0: But it was a shout out to Dave. Yeah, it was dope. Shout out to Dave Chappelle and Earthquake and Donnell Rollins and Finis Mitchell and Artie Fuqua was a good, and the Wendy. It was a dope time, man. Had a good time, man. And very, very sad news to report out of Nashville. Herman, that when we started, you know, radio is like any other medium. It's highly monitored. And you need regular people that listen to you. Well, anyway.

0: When we first started out, we were just like five. We had five affiliates. Was it juniors? Five or six or something like
1: that? No, you mean the grade eight or the affiliates?
0: No, I'm talking about the affiliates we had.
1: Oh, no.
0: We had like...
1: We started out with like... 45, yeah.
0: Yeah. And now we, of course, you know, have significantly more. But the grade eight is what I used to call them. And one of the founding members of the grade eight, one of the original grade eight, was Herman out of Nashville. And it just came to our attention that he lost his fight with cancer. And so I got a chance to meet him a couple of times. He was a great dude, like a lot of fun, very opinionated, very funny, made great desserts.
2: Yep.
0: And just, I can't tell you what it meant that those people, those original eight, held us down, and he was one of them. And so, very, very sad to report that he has lost his battle with cancer. And we love him, we miss him, and I'm sure he's giving somebody diabetes in heaven
1: with them pies.
0: Yes,
1: yeah, the pie, baby.
0: Them pie, man, boy. So we love you, Herman, and I know for sure that without the great egg, we wouldn't be here right now.
1: Rest
0: we have a new affiliate, right, Junius?
1: Yeah, WAKB. Right? We let them in the house. We ain't scared of them away, so I guess they here to stay.
0: Yeah, where they at? No, WAKB. What is it?
1: That's in Augusta, Georgia. We're going to shout out Terry Mundy, Lodge Father Monday, and Velvet Perry. Hey, welcome aboard.
0: Yeah.
1: You're welcome.
0: Well, welcome aboard. And WAKB, you're welcome. You're welcome. No. Happy birthday, of course, to Honey Boo Boo. Happy birthday to Jack Black. Happy birthday to Kavazin A. Wallace, the youngest actress to ever be nominated for an Oscar for Best Actress. Happy birthday to David Soul from Starsky and Hutch. Happy birthday to Daniel Stern from Home Alone. Happy birthday to Kyle Massey from That's So Raven. Happy birthday to Luis Guzman from Boogie Nights and Carlito's Way. Happy birthday to Eugene Bird, Wink, and 8 Mile, of course. And happy birthday to Jeff Green from the NBA. Happy birthday, possibly, of course, to Roxy Roker. We got a great show lined up. We got, you know, of course, it's Friday, so we had a lot of calls this week. You're going to hear those calls. That'll be great. If you're not going out and you want to still be tuned in and have a lot of fun, we got... We're going to bring the party straight to with the Hughley House Party and the D.L. Hughley Show. Right now, here's SWV. It is the D.L. Hughley Show. Good.

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That'll be up after Beyonce. 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
1: Have you seen the images out of Nepal? I was flabbergasted and watching this. It's one thing to hear about it because, you know, we hear about tragedies all the time, all across the world. But when you see it, I don't know how they captured it, but they talked about this flood. They have almost 400 people who they know have been killed, but thousands more are missing.
2: Yeah.
1: And it's just another reminder of how, you know, climate all around the world is changing. I'm telling you, if you haven't seen it, it's really horrific to watch, but it just shows you the scope and the scale of the kinds of things that are happening just seems to be concurrently around the world, from earthquakes and, you know, of course, these floods. It is biblical. I don't know. It's biblical. Sounding very Revelations to me. I don't know.
3: Trump's fault. Everything's Trump's fault.
2: So yeah, it's climate change also.
1: Let's blame it all on him. I ain't mad at it. I ain't mad at it.
2: That glacier broke loose.
1: And if we go, yeah. That's what happened.
2: Yeah, it was a glacier. Oh, he said it was an earthquake combined with the melting of that glacier. And man, here it came.
1: That's crazy.
2: It put all special.
1: Well, we're blaming everything on Trump. All of them. I was terrified just watching it, you know? Man. And speaking of terrified and putting all things on Trump, Stephen A. Smith still at it. You know, now he's still upset, counting down the days in which he's looking for receipts from the NABJ for giving him the thumbs down, and people are clowning him left and right, calling him, you know, all kinds of Uncle Toms and fooleries and whatnot, and he's still trying to bring the smoke. I'm going to need Stephen A. Smith to take several seats in the back, because I am just about sick and tired of him. I am tired of seeing him whining and screaming and ranting and raving all over social media. Take a breath.
3: Yeah.
1: Okay? I don't know. Get some bourbon. Do all three.
3: He's been taking a break because he hasn't been on his First Take ESPN show for a couple of weeks now. So he hasn't been on it.
1: Yeah.
2: Good.
1: Well, I don't know what that means, but maybe to make him take a break. I'm sick of it. But that's what's trending.
0: We will be bringing the party straight to the Hughley Oz party that jumps off in 5 minutes right here on the D.L. Hughley Show.
4: 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Hughley Show.
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0: The State Department is currently exploring options to sell the painting by Kehinde Wiley, adding to a growing list of the Trump administration's battle against what it calls woke ideology. Now, earlier this month, the State Department revealed it removed Wiley's 2015 painting, which was commissioned when the department was under the Obama administration for the U.S. Embassy in the Dominican Republic. Now, you remember Kehinde is the one who did those beautiful portraits of the Obamas. Mm-hmm. Well, Trump is now considering them part of woke ideology. He wants them gone.
1: Well, first of all, it doesn't. How can he sell it? It doesn't belong to him. This is government property.
0: It does not belong to him. Do you think he follows the rules?
1: Yeah, I'm sorry. What was I thinking?
2: Yeah, you wasted your voice.
0: There's a laundry list of things he wasn't supposed to do that he has done.
1: He need to find a dude to commission that diaper he wearing, because we all see it. We all see it.
0: So the FDA has announced approval of a new treatment option for people with advanced pancreatic cancer. It's one tablet taken once a day, and the medication targets forms of a protein called RAS, which is a key driver of tumor growth in many patients. Now, this form of cancer develops in cells linings, the lining ducts along the pancreas. So this is a major step towards, making things better, hopefully, anyway, for those who have pancreatic cancer.
1: I saw that. They said it, it's a very, pancreatic cancer. There's no cure for it as of yet, and you're on the clock, and it seemed to us, okay, if they said 60 days, you have 120 days with this, but it is a significant breakthrough. I saw it this morning. That was great.
2: Yep.
0: And Lord knows we need it.
3: 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It is the D.L. 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

0: 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Miss Anita, show highlights this week.
1: Hell no, and I'm a woman. If the man I'm married to can't keep my lights on, you know what? You gonna be in the dark.
0: DL Hughley's got you covered on What It Happened Was Friday. It's the DL Hughley Show.

0: Bruno Mars, That's What I Like. So Monday what had happened was a father on social media was on fire when he takes an axe to his son's TV after he does not do his chores. He lucky didn't take that axe to him. Listen to the exchange.
1: Every time I come home and the trash is filled up, I say the same exact thing. Like, why is the trash can filled up and nobody took it out? It literally takes 5 seconds.
2: Okay, so if you want to go right now, why don't you do it?
1: That's not the point, Tom. Why should I do it? I just worked all day. What have you done? You're sitting here playing games right now. Tom?
2: Yeah?
1: Am I talking to the wall? Do you not hear me talking to you? I'm talking to you. What about the stuff that you gotta get done? I don't want to come home and have to do this.
2: I'll be getting it done.
1: Care about it, Tom?
2: Dad, what are you doing? Dad? Whoa.
1: Now how about you do some work, Tom? Huh?
2: Okay, yeah.
1: Does that motivate you now, Tom?
2: Sure, just let me get my shoes on and I'll head right out then.
0: Is this good parenting or did the dad just crash out? That we posed that question to you, said.
3: I believe that it was misplaced parenting, meaning that the father had a long day. He was tired of talking to the son about the same thing over and over. But it became good parenting when that son realized he better take that trash out the next time his daddy tell him to. That TV called a trash.
4: Did you hear the son's reaction after the father threw the TV? That's the reaction you get when you ask a child so many times to do something and they don't do it. You take out their next best thing. You take their PlayStation, you throw it against the wall, you take an axe to the TV, or you throw the TV

0: against the wall. I guarantee you, when that father tells that boy to do something else, he ain't gonna think twice about getting off his ass or getting off his behind, excuse me, to go do that job that his father's asked, because he don't know what could be next. He could be the one going out the window next. So believe me, he understood it. He, like, the reaction that he got from his dad, he was like, okay, my dad is not playing, so let me do what he's saying. If he got to ask me 15 to 100 times or 15 to 11 times, something's wrong. I'm not doing what I'm supposed to do. I might be the next one going out that window, so let me just go ahead and just do what the hell he asked me. All he asked was to throw out the garbage. That's not hard at all.
1: So I think it's a mixture of parenting. The kid needs to learn responsibility wholeheartedly. I did the same thing with my kids. I didn't smash their TV. I just took the TV out of their possession, took their iPods. Like, if you can't do the things that I ask, and I work 50 hours a week as a single mom, and I have to come home and do everything, y'all are done. Like, be responsible. My kids are now grown up. One is in the military as a Navy SEAL, and the other one, you know, works at a good company. But to this day, at 28 and 25 years old, they say, Mom, thank you so much for being so hard on us, because now we're great men. And our spouses thank you.
2: The dad should have been there we did. I don't blame the dad, but the dad is negotiating too much. He's doing too much excellent. Because see, back when I was coming up, he was told to do something. By the time they finished telling you to do it, he'd be halfway done whatever they asked you to do. If you knew it was good for you. Like I say, that's that new generation, man. You got to quit negotiating with your kids. Tell them what you want. They don't do it, then you handle your business.
3: Yeah, I think he did great parenting, because my thing is, if I had a child and I was working and they wasn't working, of course I would want them to take out the trash and do the chores before they, you know, play games or do their homework or what have you. But, you know, these days, these kids, they don't have no home parenting skills. You know, they don't care. You know, they just want to play games and do what they want to do. And they don't pay no bills.
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0: The DL Hughley Show Tuesday. What had happened was a question is heated up on social media. Is if R. Kelly got out of prison and had a concert in your town, are you buying a ticket? We asked you that question. We had a lot of calls. You said.
4: I'm a big R. Kelly fan. I got to say, not only would I go, I'm buying front row to his first 5 concerts. Nobody said he raped them. It was all about the money. Everybody got paid. So I think, like I said, I'll go see him front row, the first 5 concerts. I tell the deal, he's doing a good job. This Tim from Chattanooga, Tennessee.
5: I wouldn't go to his show, but you got to give it to him. He put out some good music back then. I still listen to his music. I wouldn't go to his show. I wouldn't contribute any money to him.
6: If R. Kelly get out of jail tomorrow and have a concert the next day, I'm buying tickets if he come to my hometown. I still rock with R. Kelly. I still listen to his music. I think he's a genius when it comes to his music. Now, do I think he's stupid when it comes to common sense? Yeah, I do. I think he made a lot of mistakes. But who hasn't? I mean, I wish black folks would stop allowing white folks to tell us who we should cancel. They ain't canceling Elvis Presley. They ain't canceling Osborne. There's a lot of white artists that have been in trouble that they never canceled. So I wish black folks would stick and stay with the people that, listen, R. Kelly made a mistake. We understand that. But his music will forever outlive him. So I think he's a genius. I think he's a great performer. And I will buy his concert ticket tomorrow.
4: Oh, yes. If R. Kelly got out and had a show, I'm most definitely going. He's the baddest brother. He probably is the best male artist of our time, 80s, 90s. I'm front row.
7: Oh, yes, most definitely I would go see him. If he got out, that would mean that he served his time and paid his debt to society. It doesn't negate what he did as a musician or a masterful songwriter or an artist. I would definitely go see R. Kelly. Pay my money to go see him. Definitely. I would, if I could afford it.
8: Not only would I pay money to go to an R. Kelly concert if he got out of prison, I do it with complete righteousness in my mind and heart. The profits from an R. Kelly concert are going to his label victims, his deserving ex-wife, and his offspring. That's where the vast majority of the profits are going to go if he's able to get out and do a concert tour. He's got to pay for his people, so they're going to get paid. Da-da.

0: van and everything like that. And R. Kelly, if he gets a break like that, if he gets that stroke of luck, R. Kelly's going to be a much better person when he comes out. So, yeah, I go.
1: Man, if R. Kelly got out of jail tomorrow, I'm in the first row. And I'm saying that because I have daughters, man. And what I'm saying is, this country, like y'all said, voted for Donald Trump twice. All them people that talked about R. Kelly and downed R. Kelly, they voted for this man. Come on, bro. That man did his time. He's an icon, bro. Can't nobody hit him in verses. I mean, he's the king of R&B. And like I said, if he got out tomorrow, I'm in front row. Bless you, DL. You're doing good work for our community, brother. Keep it up.
2: We got more of What It Happened Was in 10 minutes on the DL Hughley Show. Right now, his usher is the DL Hughley Show.

0: with One Voice star Tone Sith. Please call 214-495-1963 to book your cabin today. Now, Wednesday, what it happened was, Democratic Senate Majority Leader Hakeem Jeffries, he had a secret meeting with Jared Kushner. Some people believe it was good to read across to reach across the aisle for the good of the country. Here's what James Carville thinks about the meeting.
1: In the opinion of every Democrat in the United States, progressive, moderate, middle road, left, we believe one thing above all. These people are a pack of felons and traitors, and you do not meet with them.
0: Do you think that Jeffries met with Kushner was beneficial, or was it shady? We asked that question, you said.
2: Hakeem does need to meet with them in private, because if he meets with them in public, they're just going to turn it into an opportunity for publicity stunt. So we need to start playing their game. If they're going to play in the mud, we need to get in the mud with them. And somebody named Hakeem, he needs to show us how he earned that name and represent for us this time.
3: At one point, I was a fan of Hakeem Jeffries, but I got my doubts now. Because why would you meet with someone who has no authority in the government? That's just a wasted meeting. You might as well have met with me. He has no authority. And you know who his family is. So if you can't get anything done, you know, that's my problem with the Democratic Party. All right, they just sit back. They just respond. They don't never take the initiative. Okay, call out what the Republicans are doing. Call out what Donald Trump is doing. Call out how much money Jared Kushner has made. Call all that out and let people know, because people need to know about this.
4: Well, I just believe that he did what he thought was necessary. If and when the Democrats do get control of the House of Representatives again, he's going to be the speaker. He's going to be heading up the entire agenda for that body of government. So he needs to know what he's going to be up against. And I think it's smart if that's the reason that he went and did this meeting. I think it's a smart move if that's why. But again, we really don't know what happened during the meeting. And that's the problem of the whole thing, is that we just don't know what happened. I'm hoping that it's strategy. That's what I'm hoping for. I'm hoping it's strategy, because these are some wily individuals that have proven

0: You guys just want to be us so bad.
1: Do you got a problem with white people wearing traditional black hairstyles? We asked you that question. You said,
2: well, let's play reverse psychology. We're not going to talk about black people wearing, you know, wearing white people trying to be black, as you all say. I'm going to play reverse psychology and say, why do black people want to be white? Why don't y'all wear your natural hair? Every black woman I know have weaves. That's not natural. That's not their hair. You can't touch their scalp. And why they wear contacts? They trying to be white. Actually, it's not white people trying to be black. It's actually black people trying to be white. Everybody you know wear a wig. And a wig is not a natural African-American woman's hair. It's not at all. We need to be for real with ourselves. I want to ask everybody that. Why are we trying to be white? Why are we not wearing our real hair color and our natural eyes? We want contacts and we want to wear a wig. That's of European race.
3: Everybody wants to be a but nobody wants to be a. They want to copy us, but they don't want to be us because they don't want to have to go through what we go through being black. But I wouldn't want to be anything other than black, and I take the struggle and the strife because I'm with my people.
4: I feel that whatever they want to do is fine with me. I mean, if they want to wear our style, that's fine because we certainly have copied their style. We want the straight hair, so we go out here and buy all this hair, and then people are bleaching their skin. So I feel if this is what you want to do, do it. I mean, I have no problems with whatever people want to do.
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0: That wraps up this hour's Hughley House Party. We're going to bring the party to you every single hour now, and it's time to give a deserving someone the Shoe Booty of the Week Award.
1: And now, it's time for the Shoe Booty of the Week Award. Amir Hassan ran for election to the U.S. House to represent Michigan's 8th Congressional District. He lost in the Republican primary on August 4th, 2026.
2: Too bad.
1: His career experience includes working in federal law enforcement.
3: I'm an officer of the law.
1: So, why is Amir Hassan this week's recipient of the Shoe Booty of the Week Award?
4: I guess I'll find out soon enough.
1: Amir gets the Shoe Booty because Amir ran as a Republican for the U.S. House in Michigan. That was his first mistake.
5: Some things are better left unsaid.
1: In the stormy seas of political campaigning, who did he choose to endorse him? Captain Jack Spareribs.
6: Don't be rude.
1: That ship had holes in it before it set sail. Now here's why he's a first ballot Shoe Booty winner. Amir just pulled off the rarest political feat in American history. He lost an election to a guy who wasn't even running. The commander in chief endorsed him.
7: Where we had an African-American guy who was a fan of mine.
1: He campaigned hard, spent hundreds of thousands of dollars.
8: More money, more money, more money.
1: And still got beat by a guy who dropped out of the race weeks earlier.
9: Are you serious?
1: Endorsed someone else and was basically just chilling at the crib.
10: Chilling out, maxing, relaxing, all cool and all.
1: Tom Smith wasn't even running. His name was still on the ballot by accident. So Amir basically ran against an empty chair. And the empty chair won.
11: Bummer.
1: At this point, I'm pretty sure if they put none of the above on the ballot, none of the above would be giving victory speeches right now. Amir didn't just lose to a dropout. He lost to a ghost with better name recognition. And that's why the Shoe Booty of the Week Award goes to Amir Hassan. Now here's a swift kick in the ass.
0: Now if you know somebody who's not up on the D.L. Hughley Show, you need to call him right now. And I said it right now. And let them know they need to be listening in 10 minutes. It's the D.L. Hughley Show.
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0: That was Snow Allegra Wall. For those of you who are not regular listeners of the D.L. 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
1: Swatch and Audemars are coming out with a Royal Pop collab between $300
0: and $500. A lot of people are mad.
1: Yeah, some people were very upset about it.
0: You bought those Audemars for collector eyes. Now they got a Swatch version.
2: Yeah. That's a Swatch version. That's like a Mercedes that costs $40,000 and there's another one that costs $400,000.
1: That's right. So,
2: hey, probably worth more than those Jacob watches everybody used to.
1: Jacob.
0: And I still have two of those. Shut up. Stop talking like that. Skip, my man, Tia, what'd you learn today?
2: Jasmine told me to get rid of my DVD player, but I can't do it. I have a certain special collection of movies that are only available
0: in the paper
2: on DVD.
0: Bag. Yes, indeed.
2: Yes, and I need it. I need it. I gotta have

0: You know, hey, living in Texas, they try to block them out on the internet. Come on, man. Yes, without putting in your ID, and I don't want to do that.
1: Indeed. Mm-hmm. Yes, indeed. I don't know what you're talking about.
0: Yeah, but
1: we don't like food. We like sauce.
2: Yeah.
1: Everything seasoning. We got sauce on it. We think salad ain't wet enough, and that's 90% water.
2: Yeah.
0: Yep.
1: And everything we need got and with it. We don't have nothing by itself. We don't have beans and rice. You ain't going to be by yourself with us. You need to be a group.
2: Yeah.
1: Pork and beans. You're going to have something. Chicken and waffles. Don't come on here by your lonesome. You better bring macaroni and cheese. We ain't playing no bread. I'm not going to tell you what hotel I am, but I will say that I love coming to this hotel because they have the best bartenders, the best brunch. Like, when I walk in there, I didn't know what I'm having, and unless I change.
2: That's
1: I
2: everywhere.
0: I didn't know the Super 8 has brunch. Wow.
1: See, I didn't either. I don't either.
3: La Quinta does, but I didn't know about Super 8.
1: I know the Drury Inn has the best pancakes.
2: Oh, my God.
1: You haven't lived until you've had the pancakes at the Drury Inn. Let me tell you that. Guess what? I'm going to drop another hot new song with my day butter for the week. That is coming up in less than 15 minutes. It is the D.L. Hughley Show.
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1: I want my brother and sister to go, and you took them with you, and you let them have lunch, but you didn't buy them.
3: They got something.
1: Yeah.
3: They got something.
1: It's better than being home waiting for your daddy that never come to see you.
2: I don't think that's nice. Just don't take them.
1: Don't take
2: them. Just don't take them, because it's not nice. Because they're children.
1: Or what if he goes to take them to Disneyland, and he lets them stay in the parking lot with that?
0: Yeah, wait in the car. Wait in the car. We'll be back in 6 hours.
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0: It's the D.L. Hughley Show, your 2026 edition. Remember that if you're going to be in Boston, Massachusetts, I am here tonight at the Boston City Winery. So come check me out if you take a notion. A lot of stuff is going on. I guess Stephen A. Smith has agreed to go on Jemele Hill and Kerry Champion's podcast. You hear that?
1: That's what he needed to do. Yeah, that's what he needed.
0: He'd have done that in the first place,
2: yeah, he'd have been a lot better off. Come on,
0: man. Yeah, and I listen, we've all had our asses whipped, but I think sometimes it is a moment to reflect, right?
2: Yeah,
1: right.
2: To learn.
0: Now, here's the thing: if when Kevin Hart did his roast, if what he said was kind of tantamount to what was, he said there were four people, he named four people that don't like black people, and Stephen A. Smith was one of them. And of course, Stephen A. Smith at that time said he was hurt by that. And then the NABJ, which is about 3 months later, right? So if the consistent thing is, and he's been, I've seen him on a number of interviews, whether with Joy Reid or other people, even on the Shade Room, they alluded to it. If black people have a certain, or people have a certain perception of you, obviously you're not obligated to clear up perceptions, or you know what people think of you generally is none of your business, but you can't be shocked when there's a consistent consensus, right?
2: Correct. Based on
0: and
2: fact.
0: So and to act as if he didn't know what the offense was really just kind of I was gobsmacked by that. I'm like, you don't know, but nobody bought no receipts. Okay, here's a receipt. You went to the Shade Room to apologize to Jasmine Crockett. Why? Right? I mean, if you didn't know what it was. Yeah. And it's not just, first off, I, like everybody else, thinks that certainly politicians, I don't care who they are, they shouldn't be off limits. Politicians are like tools, right? You shouldn't get mad because somebody disrespects a politician any more than you do if somebody disrespects a hammer or nails. Coming up this hour, we got my day butt of the week. Plus, it's Friday. You're not hitting happy hour of the club, so we're going to bring the party straight to you with the Hughley House Party. And we have Alivo, the streaming hack warrior on the D.L. Hughley Show. Right now, here's Boys to Men. It's the D.L. Hughley Show.

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1: Jody,
2: man.
0: I would say this is the greatest World Series ever.
3: I watched that. Will Smith, man. He can not only slap other comedians, he can slap that ball, too.
0: Yeah,
3: boy, I tell you.
0: Yeah, it's actually hilarious. I would say this. It's two players named Will Smith. 6 World Series in a row, Will Smith had won a series. This dude won a 3, and another dude, Will Smith, won a 3-4. So it's a popular name, except everybody with Chris Rock. I'm just telling everybody. The streaming movie review with Alebo, the streaming hack warrior. It's up in about 10 minutes. Now we're getting back to the mix on the D.L. Hughley Show.

0: That is going to wrap up this hour's Hughley House Party. We're going to bring the party to you every single hour. Now it is time to listen to Alebo, the streaming hack warrior.
1: Hamne salami anani. Olamne say. Hamne, hamne, ham. Uh-oh. DL, my home brother.
0: What's that, Alebo?
1: I hope you have had a great summer. You know, I went to the grocery store the other day, and as usual, as soon as I enter, the manager greets me with coupons, and the shopping carts fight over who gets to roll with me. Uh-oh, you know I'm a warrior. So when I walk down the frozen food aisle, the food unfreezes out of respect. I'm serious. I have noticed the prices are still high. The price of eggs are so high, I asked for a dozen, and the cashier asked if I wanted to finance breakfast. Now comes with a monthly payment plan, and the dealers are selling weed and eggs on the corners. I'm serious. And the beef is so expensive, people are eating the tofu and calling it emotional support beef. Uh-oh, it's so bad, I'll eat whatever the chickens are eating, or I'll just eat my own words. They are filled with power and protein. I'm serious. Today's movie has nothing to do with high prices, but it is very expensive to make. The show is Lanterns, starring Alan DPN. It is an 8-part series streaming on the HBNO. Pierre plays new recruit John the Stewart. He is joined by veteran Hal DeJordan. They are drawn into a dark mystery as they investigate murder in a small town in Nebraska. Why would aliens invade Earth and go to a tiny town in Nebraska where everyone is related? That's like hiding in plain sight. In plain sight. I'm serious. You see, the aliens are the shapeshifters, so they can look like everyone else with bad teeth and beer bellies. Uh-oh. The action is a little slow at the first, but it's like a detective show, like Law and Order UFO. But the pace picks up, and there's plenty of action. I give this show 3 handbags. And if you order right now, I will not send you something very special. Because beef prices are so high, I will send you a case of my new beef cola. Yes, beef cola. 1 bottle, 1 cow, 0 utensils. Why pay for a burger when you can drink the whole cow? Beef cola. It's the meat that pours. I'm serious. This is Alebo, your hacking warrior, with the stream hacking moving in you. I'm

0: mom. Uh-oh.
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0: This is the Daily Play with Joy Taylor. The Timberwolves have been moving and shaking this offseason, and Minnesota just made another move. Jonathan Kuminga, who was a cornerstone of the Warriors' future just 2 or 3 years ago, will be a key piece for the Wolves' present. After a brief stint with the Hawks, Kuminga reportedly lands in Minnesota on a 2-year, $12.4 million deal with a player option for the second year. Kuminga reportedly chose the Wolves over the Lakers, the Bulls, and the Blazers. Part of Minnesota's pitch is that Kuminga will fill the vacant starting power forward slot to complete the starting lineup of Anthony Edwards, LaMelo Ball, Jaden McDaniels, and Rudy Gobert on an established Western Conference contender. This is going to be very exciting. I like Kuminga's athleticism and commitment to proving his worth. For more on this and other top stories of the day, tune into the Daily Play with Joy Taylor at UrbanOnePodcast.com or wherever you get your podcasts.
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0: Now it's time to take a peek into Jasmine's diary. We have your diary. Either you read it or we will, woman.
1: Go ahead. Dear diary, one of the worst things that you can do to me is invite me somewhere, only for me to arrive and find that you've invited other people. I don't mind other people, but if you tell me that you and I are going out for a girl's brunch, why are you bringing your man? Now, I'm not trying to be disrespectful, but me and my girlfriend, we got into an argument about this because she and I typically have a standing get-together brunch at least once a month or once every other weekend because we're both so busy. Tell me why she decides to bring her man on our brunch. And then she doesn't understand why I'm offended. I'm like, if he didn't bring a friend for me to talk to, why do I want to sit here eating my French toast as you guys are snuggling and cuddling and rubbing? I was so mad at her, and she said I was being immature because of that. Am I being immature? I don't think so. So now I'm sitting here staring at y'all, staring at each other, wondering why no one is staring at me. I don't think there's anything wrong with me being upset about that. And besides, it's supposed to be a me and you thing, not a me, you, and your boo. And she said I should get a man. I mean, she's right about that, but she'd have to flaunt hers in front of me.
0: Some people get so upset with me, they never ever miss an opportunity to let me know. They really feel on our segment called...
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0: 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And you look at where that happens the most, it's in the southern region of the United States of America. 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
0: It is the DL Hughley Show, your 2026 edition. If you're going to be in Boston, I am here right now. I'm going to be at the Boston City Winery. A big old shout out to Dave Chappelle in the Yellow Springs, Ohio. I was in Yellow Springs. So I flew into Columbus and drove to Yellow Springs. And there were white people aplenty. Yeah. I'm going to stop shopping. I'm going to own me with some white people like he does. It's crazy. Brandon Tatum. So, you know, here's the thing. I thought was very disrespectful to Michelle Obama, right? Because I think it's wrong to bring somebody's family into a situation. But what I despise about MAGA and, you know, or people affiliated with MAGA, they always never know what they did.
4: Yeah.
0: Nobody's going to start talking about your manly-looking wife. Nobody was going to say nothing about that, bro. I don't care nothing about her. Her Daniel Day looking Lewis ass. Day Lewis looking at. Nobody was saying anything about her. You said something about somebody else's wife and not being attracted. And you did the very same thing that white MAGA does, was they impugn her sexuality, saying you don't know if she a man or not. And your hips bigger than Michelle Obama's. That's crazy. And I've been in this game a long time. What you say about me or my old lady, I could care less what a coon thinks of me. I just don't care. I don't care. But I bet you what? His man-faced ass wife is she's having some problems. Because apparently, she didn't know that she looked like a Targaryen. She didn't know that. And if you're going to get your... Look here, love is love, man. But don't sit up and talk. And I don't even want to... Don't sit up and talk about somebody else and then tell me how fine your wife is. And she's a handsome broad. You know what I'm saying? She ain't. If they ever do Ichabod Crane again, I know who's playing her. It's wild. You know, and I'm not one of these, like, I'm really not one of these. I despise people like that. I despise him. I'm not one of those people. I'm like, oh, be above it. Nope, I'm with you. Whatever you want to do. And what I'll never do, I'll never give a coon like that the last word. I'll never do it. Never. We'll be doing this till nobody knows who he is. And really soon, they'll be like, who is that? And I'm still be doing it. If you work as hard trying to be accepted by white people as you do trying to denigrate black people, you might have been on the NFL team.
4: You missed your calling, boy.
0: I'm telling you, boy. So, remember my podcast, Uncertain, every Monday and every Thursday. So come check that out. Coming up this hour, we got a song for when your mom and daddy were still together. Plus, some people obviously get so upset with me with the things I say. So we're giving them an opportunity to express themselves with our segment called...
4: I think that was Officer Tim.
0: And we're going to bring the party to you straight to you with the Hughley House Party on the DL Hughley Show. Right now, here's Tim's. It is.

0: That was Tim's What You Need. Now, some people never miss an opportunity to let me know how they really feel about the things I say, so we're letting them vent on our segment called
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0: Right after the song from When Your Mom and Daddy Were Still Together, Eugene Wild, Gotta Get You Home Tonight on the D.L. Hughley Show.

0: We're still together, Eugene Wild. Gotta get you home tonight. Sometimes people get really upset with me, so we're letting them vent in our segment called FUDL Hughley. So won't you please welcome our FUDL Hughley correspondent, Little Niecy James.
1: Hello, this is Niecy James, your FUDL Hughley correspondent. Our first FUDL Hughley comment comes from Facebook. Tommy from Cosmic Energy says, DL, I know you remember me. I was the leader of the singing group, Cosmic Energy. We were a really good group with the potential of being stars. That was until you came along. You told us you could sing. We let you sing lead at the school talent show, and you were so awful that we got booed off the stage. It was so bad, the group never recovered. Me and the other members of the group had real dreams and ambitions of making it big. You ruined it for us, and you destroyed our future. It may have been a big joke to you, but it was devastating to us. FUDL Hughley. Our next FUDL Hughley comment is from the DL Hughley Show website. She's Strong 67 says, DL, why is it every time Jasmine starts to win an argument against you, you shout her down saying, when she gets a show, she can talk about that? Are you afraid an educated woman is smarter than you? Does it frighten you that she may show you up on your own radio show? DL, you are an extremely small man. Not just in stature, but in your mentality too. FUDL Hughley. Our last FUDL Hughley comment is from the R&B sensation, Leon Bridges.
2: Hey, DL Hughley, this is Leon Bridges, you know, R&B singer. I've been a fan since Kings of Comedy. I remember when you did Comic View, man. I tried to go to your show and it was sold out. You know, I figured I'm in the biz. We both entertainers. So I sent word. I said, tell him Leon Bridges is here. And they sent word back talking about, you don't know me. But you about to know me. I'm blowing up on the charts right now. I'm about to be everywhere. So, DL, you treating a new artist like this, I'm going to say, F*** you, DL Hughley.
1: Well, that's it for this week. This has been Niecy James, your FUDL Hughley correspondent. And until next week, bye.
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3: 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I'm Julian McTizick, Mayor of the City of Bolivar, and I would like to celebrate our local school system and wish every student the confidence to dream big, work hard, and achieve great things this year. 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
1: Good evening and welcome to another night of JMCSS football with the game of the week here on the Sports 731 Network and JJ977. I'm Luke Brown alongside Rob Willibert. And Rob, another electric atmosphere already here in pregame.
2: No doubt about it. And we want to welcome the Hub City Center to the Sports 731 Network game of the week. This is the first time Sports 731 Network has emanated live. 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
1: And beautiful is right. This whole campus with the revitalized Omen Arena and Madison Academic, which will become the central office for the Jackson-Madison County School System. This is a beautiful complex and home to a lot of future events here in the Hub City.
2: No doubt about it. The turf right below us is that really beautiful turf that they have on some of the pro sports arenas and some of the college sports stadiums and what have you. We've got a regulation size track field right behind us. We absolutely love what the Jackson-Madison County School System has done right here with Hub City Center.
1: And playing tonight, two teams looking for their first win. JCM coming off of the loss of 12-6 last week on the game of the week against Northside. And then Southside looking to redeem themselves after getting upset by Mineland.
2: Yeah, somebody's got to win this game tonight. Like you mentioned, Luke, both of these teams are now 0-1. This is a key Commissioner's Cup game. They cannot afford to have a loss tonight in this key Commissioner's Cup matchup.
1: Absolutely. And this game, like we've said many, many years, when it's a Commissioner's Cup game, you throw the records, you throw the stats out the window. These were two totally different teams on the field last week. JCM committed a lot of penalties, whereas Southside, though young and manhandled in a lot of ways by Mylan, were very disciplined on the field. So two different teams looking for different outcomes this week.
2: Yeah, well, I talked to both coaches before pregame, so they kind of told me a little bit about what to look for tonight, and we'll be talking about that as the game goes on.
1: The Exit 87 Barbecue and Catering pregame show will continue, but first, a message from the Jackson-Madison County School System about the Men on the Move initiative.
3: Something special is happening throughout the Jackson-Madison County School System.
4: And I'm going to tell y'all one thing I want y'all to realize. I know, regardless of your past, your future has a clean slate. So no matter what you go through in life, you got to keep on living.
3: Positive male role models and mentors from various occupations are offering crucial support to schools.
5: Class.
6: Yes,
5: I know I got some of them in here, man. Y'all doing all right this morning?
6: Sure.
5: Good, good. As you can see, Sergeant Kozar, Jackson Police Department, I look different out of my stuff, huh? That's all right, though, right?
3: The Men on the Move initiative, led by Jackson City Councilman Johnny Dodd, has visited several schools to share encouragement, wisdom, and a friendly presence with young men.
7: How you persevere right now through school is going to determine where you go in the future.
3: A movement by men in the community is a reminder that real lasting change takes more than a superintendent or a school. It takes a community. And for the Men on the Move initiative, this is just the beginning.
5: Can y'all make me that promise you're going to stay focused? Cool. Y'all have a great day, all right?
3: For the district, I'm Greg Hammond.

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3: And welcome back to the Domino's Pizza broadcast booth for the first time tonight here on the JMCSS Game of the Week on the Sports 731 Network and JJ 97.7. Luke Brown alongside Rob Williford and in the air-conditioned comfort now as the pregame show continues. The Exit 87 pregame show continues, and both teams are on the field getting ready for tonight's game. And Rob, like we mentioned down there, both of these teams are coming off of a loss, but two different types of losses. And JCM we saw last week against Northside here on the JMCSS Game of the Week. And they seem to struggle with pre-snap penalties, making for a lot of first and long plays behind the chains a lot of the night. They'd have a good play and then a setback. So how are they going to accomplish overcoming that?
4: Well, one of the Jerry Ward Autoplex keys to the game is to practice the fundamentals, which exactly what JCM did this week in practice. I talked to Coach Eric Turner. I said, what were some of the things you practiced in practice this week? And he said, well, we had to clean up some of the mistakes because it seemed like we'd take a couple of steps forward, a couple of steps back, a couple of steps forward, a couple of steps back. And I said, you know, to be fair, that game could have went either way between you guys and Northside. He said, yeah, and it went their way and what have you. But nonetheless, they come off a loss that's, like you mentioned, a lot different kind of a loss than what Southside did.
3: Now, speaking of Southside's loss, was it 48-0 against Milan? And they were never really in the game because this is a young team. They were overmatched by let's face it, Milan is a perennial powerhouse here in West Tennessee. But they showed signs of life in the fourth quarter, the late third, late fourth quarter, when they started to get into those class-on-class matchups, when you know some of the freshmen from Milan started coming into play. They started to show some progress, and again, playing mistake-free ball helps.
4: Oh, no doubt about it. And I believe that the Jerry Ward Autoplex keys to the game for the Southside Hawks is develop some consistency, because being a young team, that's one of the things that they need. They're on their third head coach in the last 4 years. It's hard to develop that type of consistency when you're going through turnover. I mean, getting a new coach all the time.
3: Staff turnover.
4: That's the phrase I was looking for. Staff turnover. But yeah, and so if they can develop some consistency, they can be in this game. Because JCM, if they haven't cleaned up some of those mistakes, like Eric Turner talked about, they worked on during the weekend practice, then Southside might

0: be able to sneak up on them, and who knows? That's a really proud Southside program that we're looking at on the opposite side of this beautiful, gorgeous, fantastic Hub City Center Field.
1: Your Jerry Ward Autoplex Keys to the Game, brought to you by Jerry Ward Autoplex. Score your next set of keys from Jerry and the guys today. Now, when you look at JCM, cleaning up the mistakes is one thing, but you've still got a young quarterback running your offense, and he showed some signs of life last week, but he also showed some signs of inexperience.
0: Yeah, and another thing that Eric Turner talked about, what they did during practice this week, is he said they got back to some of the fundamentals. They wanted to simplify the game plan this week, so we'll see some of that in action as well. And how well it works out for them, we'll know in just a couple of hours.
1: That does help a young quarterback. Getting back to some basics, just simplifying your offense, can make a world of difference in the early goings of a season. We mentioned this morning on the Friday Night High School Football Preview podcast, the biggest growth in a season comes between week one and week two, and we'll see how much these teams have grown as we continue the Exit 87 Barbecue and Catering pregame show from the beautiful, beautiful man. Hub City Central here on just adjacent to the campus of Jackson Central Mary High School, as the Cougars are set to host the Hawks tonight.
0: Yeah, like we mentioned during our stand-up to start this game, this is the very first time that the Sports 731 Network has emanated from the gorgeous Hub City Center football stadium, what have you. So we're proud to welcome that into the family. And this is, we could not have picked a better game than between JCM and Southside.
1: 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We'll continue the Exit 87 Barbecue pregame show here in just a few minutes. This is the JMCSS Game of the Week on the Sports 731 Network and JJ 97.7.
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0: And welcome back from the Domino's Pizza broadcast booth here on the campus of Jackson Central Mary High School on a Hub City Central brand new facility last year. And even still didn't get a full season's worth of football played here on the campus. But you look, Rob, you look out here, and number one, we've got a beautiful night, late August. The sun's at the perfect spot right behind our backs as we look out onto the field. Beautiful green turf, end zones in yellow with black Hub City in the text on one side and Jackson on the other side. And then just ahead of us, off to our right, is Omen Arena. And then to there is the former Madison Academic Building that'll be the new home office for Jackson-Madison County School System. This area is beautiful, Rob.
1: This represents a tremendous commitment on behalf of the County Commission as well as the Jackson-Madison County School System and the investment that takes place right here in Midtown Jackson. Because I remember going to wrestling matches, the weekly wrestling matches at the former Jackson Coliseum back in the day, 1974. Lou Thesz wrestled in the Jackson Coliseum, and it was as if the creator himself had came to town. But nonetheless, once that's finished, combining that with this gorgeous football facility, there are also soccer lines on this field, so soccer matches can be played here as well. So it's a true multi-purpose facility. Absolutely love what the school system, school board, and county commission have all done with this venue here.
0: And something that can be home to JCM, obviously. First time having their own home field ever. You know, the former Rothrock Stadium used to be their home field, but they had to travel to get there. And now they've got something right across the street from their campus, and it's also a place that can host other events, other football games. We might even be able to, in the future, have some college games on this campus.
1: Regulation size track and field venue that could host some events as well. So it's truly a multi-purpose venue
0: with a lot of future ahead of it.
1: No doubt about it.
0: A lot of potential in this venue. And tonight we are going to see a game that is bound to excite you one way or the other. JCM, the Cougars, are hosting the Hawks of Southside, and these two teams, as we mentioned last week with JCM versus Northside, there's no love lost. It's a crosstown battle. You throw everything out the window. These kids have grown up together, and now they're playing each other. They want to win. It doesn't matter what your record, what your stats are, what your average age of your player is. They're coming to play tonight.
1: Yeah, no doubt about it. And one of the players to watch is number one for JCM. That's Jalen Eckford. He's a senior this year. And when I talked to Coach Eric Turner, he hopes to graduate early this year in December because he wants to move on to the next phase in his athletic career. He's committed to play football at Austin Peay. Hasn't signed for him, but he's had offers from Austin Peay, from UT Martin, from Middle Tennessee, from those Division I schools and what have you. And my understanding, Eric Turner's also been contacted from other schools as well, hoping to get Jalen Eckford's services at the next level. That man's going to be playing Division I football next fall on Saturday somewhere. Just where it remains to be seen, looks like it's Austin Peay right now. That is going to be one of the key guys. They're going to have to get the ball in his hands on offense and on defense. Like you said during the press conference for the Commissioner's Cup, he loves hitting people. I asked him if he likes playing offense or defense better. He said defense, because I get to go out there and I get to just hit somebody, and he absolutely loves that. So he's one of those playmakers that we're going to be watching for JCM. Now, on offense for Southside, they've got a young sophomore quarterback. His name escapes me right now, but he's only been playing 2 years. First year was freshman last year. This is just his second year in playing football. He's going to be starting for Southside tonight. So he'd be one of those players we're going to watch. We're going to see how he's going to settle in for the Southside Hawks tonight.
0: And in the hands of your offensive coordinator, Ryan Colrain, he's in good hands offensively. Coaches, he's got a reputation that precedes him. And when he was on board as a coach last year, he turned this team around.
1: Yeah,
0: offensively.
1: And of course, Dylan Evans, he played
0: absolutely
1: for Coach Jerry Hayes for Southside, and for all the Southside folks like me, we remember those glory days when Coach Hayes was roaming the sidelines at 84 Hartsbridge Road, and there's a whole bunch of people at South really hope that he can have the same kind of success.
0: And looking back on offense on JCM,

0: side as well. You got Tayshaun Curry, who lit up the field last week running the ball, and it just got into a point where it just wasn't enough. But he got found a couple of holes and got a good couple long runs.
1: Curry was one of the bright spots for JCM last week, so they're certainly going to have to lean on him as well. So he's going to have a good night if they're going to have a win tonight against a very determined team. Nobody plays harder than somebody who got embarrassed last week, and Southside, just put it frankly, they got embarrassed by Milan last week.
0: Mm-hmm. And right now both teams are in the locker room getting ready to come out, and you know the respective coaches have the same thing. Ignore last week. Last week doesn't matter anymore. Let's focus on tonight and get ready.
1: That's exactly what Eric Turner said. He said last week's already over with. We've already moved on. We're ready for this game right here tonight. And you took the words right out of the coach's mouth. When I was talking to him in pregame, he said we could have won that game. It happened to go Northside's way, and we put that game out of our mind. We moved on to the next opponent, and that is Southside.
0: And that is all you can. That's all you can hope for as a coach, is that your team puts that in the rearview mirror. It's one thing I was taught early in my sports career, is there's a reason that the rearview mirror is much smaller than the windshield.
1: No doubt about it.
0: There's no time for looking back.
1: This guy over here to our right shaking his head, that's Curtis Wise. Glad to see that the boss let him come out and hang out with us this weekend. And I'm not talking about Jared Mims or Roger Vestal, the real boss of the household, all Wise.
0: It is good to have Curtis back with us here in the booth on the Sports 731 Network. Familiar with the JMCSS game of the week, a staple in this booth over the last several years, and it's good to have you back, Curtis. Thumbs up from Curtis. Oh, thank you, sir.
1: Curtis, we give the thumbs up from him. So there we go, and so this is going to be a whole lot of fun tonight. And one of these teams, they're going to get their first win of the year, so it's going to be a whole lot of fun. We'll know who it is in just a few hours.
0: Absolutely. 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Lexington is playing at Riverside tonight. A long trip for Lexington, but that's going on the NFHS Network. In other games around the area, Union City is taking on Dyer County. That's going to be a big matchup tonight.
1: Dyer County coming off a big win against a rivalry over Dyersburg last week. They absolutely took Dyersburg out behind the woodshed and put a beating on them pretty good, so the Choctaws looking really good after last week.
0: Speaking of rivalries, Peabody hosting Humboldt tonight.
1: Holy moly.
0: That's going to be a good one. That's the Sports 731 Network game of the week, because that's going to be Humboldt has turned things around, and they're ready to play. The Vikings are traveling to Trenton tonight to take on the Golden Tide there. Yep. Jackson Christian's on the road at Donaldson Christian. We've got Henry County hosting Giles County, who has to make the trip this year, where Henry County had to travel to Pulaski last year. McKenzie is hosting their opponent, escapes me right now, but McKenzie's playing tonight, looking for a good game there.
1: Huntington Mustangs are also part of our network as
0: well. Absolutely. They'll be on the NFHS Network as well. And you can find all the games on the sports731.com, the Sports731 Network Facebook page, and the Sports731 Network app. You can watch the local games. 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
1: Oh, man. I said it last week, and I absolutely believe it. Before it's all said and done, I believe Graham Simpson is going to absolutely obliterate the state high school passing records in the state of Tennessee, and you can watch right here tomorrow on the Sports 731 Network.
0: He's already taken care of the Westview records. Now he's got his sights on Tennessee. Just having a phenomenal season in his third year now.
1: Yeah,
0: at Westview.
1: Say, listen, I don't care who my big brother is. I don't care that he played University of Alabama. I don't care that he was a first-round draft pick. I don't care if he's trying to break into the starting rotation of the Los Angeles Rams. I'm my own guy right now, and eventually he hopes that he can outshadow his big brother, no doubt about that.
0: And you know, again, it's that little brother chip on the shoulder. I want to show you who I am. I love that. He's playing lights out, very controlled, but this will be the biggest test of his career.
1: Yeah.
0: And keep in mind, he's played in two state titles in his first two seasons.
1: You've got a team coming from all the way the other side of the country in Arizona Compass, so they're not going to come this way just

0: try to lay down for somebody. We don't care who. If I'm coming from Arizona to play a high school football game in Tennessee, I don't care who their quarterback is. I don't care who his father is. I don't care who his big brother is. We're coming to lay some wood on somebody, so you better believe they want to try to win that game.
1: Kickoff is just minutes away, and we'll be back right here on the Sports 731 Network.
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5: 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Jerry Ward Autoplex had our keys to the game tonight. Jackson Madison County Schools is sponsoring our halftime interview. And we also want to thank Hiller Plumbing, Heating, Cooling, and Electrical, Community Bank, Univer University, Gateway Tire, West Tennessee Healthcare, Elite Dental Care, Precision Auto Body, and Choate's HVAC, Plumbing, and Electrical as the captains are on the field for JCM. It's number 2, Jamarius Douglas. It's number 4, Kevion Marshall, and it's number 53, Kyle Driver for Southside. It's number 11, Latouris Bond, and number 52, Zion Williams. And it appears that Southside won the toss and elected to defer. Is that what it was, is it JCM?
6: JCM is going to be receiving the ball.
5: Yes, okay, so it's Southside that won the toss and elected to defer. And JCM will be receiving as both teams are in their respective end zones, ready to begin the contest tonight. And we are just minutes away from kickoff here on the Sports 731 Network with the J.